0: take him?
1: I mean, I don't think so, because we should also point out, Jaylen Brown is a good defender. He's not a black hole for the most part. I think he's got some issues as a ball handler. His turnover rate individually is always relatively high for his position, so that's always a problem for him. But he is a good player. He is worth the money that he is making. He won finals in the Eastern Conference Finals MVP, and that was the year when Tatum was healthy. He just carried this team to 50-plus wins all by himself for the most part. He's a solid player. He's worth the money he makes. I think this had a lot to do with the personality and the issues that the Celtics are in there. But I would say this, out of all this, there's a positive spin for the Celtics. The one thing I absolutely do not get is the timing. You did not have to, even if this is the trade you ultimately make, it's July. Training camp, all those, you can wait until you get closer to camp, to the start of the season, preseason. Yeah. There's no need to make this trade now. That, to me, is the surprising part.
2: Adam Hill is back in the studio with us. What's up, Adam?
3: How much are you guys doing?
2: We're good. Kind of parsing out what's going on here with Jaylen Brown, why a guy who's a top five scorer in the league and, you know, pretty good overall player, very good overall player, was just traded for what seems like not a whole lot. And I think the, you know, the sneaky part of this is the Sixers are once again a title contender. They don't have to rely on the health of Joel Embiid, although that will help. It's funny, though, Adam, the odds board, if you look at it, Celtics were the favorite in the East before the Jaylen Brown trade. They're actually the second choice still. Yesterday, and I'm not here to hammer on Jeff Parles, but he was thinking the Celtics are like the sixth or seventh best team. By the odds board, Knicks are 3-1, and the Celtics are plus 475. Sixers bumped up to 7-1. This is in the Eastern Conference.
3: They've got playoff P now, so I think, you know, it's gonna be fine for them. Look, I think it's shocking on the surface, but for the reasons that you guys have been discussing, I don't think it's as shocking maybe in league circles as we might have thought, you know, from the outside on the just from the original reaction.
1: I don't know. It depends on who you ask, right? Like, Windhorst had a great anecdote that he was texting with an executive in a front office, and the guy texted him, "It's a good thing I'm at a stoplight," because he was about to drive off the road when he saw the news. But I think what's going to be interesting about this when we talk about the ramifications of what we're doing and what this all means. And by the way, Steve, I would agree with Jeff. I don't understand how the market's been pricing Boston at all. And I'm sorry, it's not this untouchable behemoth that is always right. I think the market's wrong as hell when it comes to the way they're pricing the Boston Celtics. I think the Raptors are better than the Boston Celtics. I think the Heat are better than the current iteration, or maybe even equal to the Boston Celtics. So I think that there's an issue there. But I do think, and Adam, I'll ask you this, because I kind of brought this up to Xavier Pope too, which is just, you know, I don't think it's a money thing, but it clearly something around the NBA looked at Jaylen Brown and thought, we're not going to do that, because none of these teams had any packages that were anywhere close to what Boston wanted. But I just go back to what I asked Steve and what I asked Xavier. Why do this now? It doesn't make any sense. Injuries can happen. Things can happen that would make teams want to ship off more for him. Why do it today or yesterday?
3: Well, I think that would probably lend more credence, although, you know, he's not necessarily in the building. Lend more credence, like, they just want to get it done and get him out of there. They've got new guys coming in that are around, like, not that, you know, he's going to be practicing or things like that, but they seem like they were over it. And it seemed like, you know, last week they were hoping that they were going to land a really big fish and maybe use Jaylen Brown to get Giannis. And when that didn't happen, it was like, all right, well, let's just take whatever we can get now. It doesn't make sense. It's almost the exact opposite. And I, you know, I think sitting around last night and we're in the same spot, I think there was, I threw out some parallels, potentially the Max Crosby situation, but it's almost the exact opposite where Raiders thought they had a great deal for Max Crosby, didn't happen, and they didn't just immediately turn around and trade him again. Like, they still might, but I think that they waited and said, okay, maybe the market's depressed right now, let's figure this out, let's take our time. And I think that was the more prudent approach, because I think you're right, they could have waited. This just screamed to me, like, we just need him out of here, which is crazy to me. Like, he can't be that bad.
1: Right. But at least the Raiders, Steve, had the excuse of, you know, mandatory minicamps coming up. Like, Max is going to be in the building. We should probably get him out of here. And they still didn't even do it.
3: Yeah.
2: One of my favorite angles on the Jaylen Brown thing is the Twitch stream. And he's outspoken and he's smart.
1: Well, you know, this is a historic trade.
2: Why is that?
1: It's the first Twitch streamer for a podcaster trade in NBA history.
2: All right. Cowherd really latched on to this smartest guy in the room thing, and I thought he made some really good points, and I think it makes for a good discussion that's not just reserved for this Jaylen Brown trade. Fire this.
4: Brad Stevens is getting crushed, the GM. They obviously wanted Jaylen Brown out of the building. Jaylen Brown, I had two NBA sources tonight, two people in the league, one an executive, one a scout, say that Jaylen Brown has, it's a disease. He suddenly thinks he's the smartest guy in every room he's in. I've worked with people in the media. It's really, you get into a really bad space. You make a lot of money. Suddenly you're absolutely sure. You don't want to listen to your bosses. You don't want to listen to consultants. You don't want to listen to teammates. Jalen's kind of, and by the way, this was, one executive told me, this was always a little bit of Jaylen Brown's personality, kind of the smartest guy in the room, and live streaming and throwing it out there, and that's just not a good space.
2: I love the smartest guy in the room discussion. Adam?
3: Well, he's never been in a room with me and JVT.
2: So I joke, you picked up on the lead-in, Adam thinks he's the smartest guy in the room.
1: I know that's, I'm the smartest guy in the room. Yeah.
2: That's not exactly what I'm talking about. Because there's different ways to look at this. Adam does think he's the smartest guy in the room, but he doesn't act like a horse's ass and talk over everyone in certain rooms. Do you get what I'm saying, Adam?
3: Yeah, and also, like, part of being the smartest person in the room is trying to understand what everybody else knows and what they feel and what they believe. I literally had somebody
2: listening.
3: Yeah, I literally had this discussion the other day where somebody was telling me something about like the Raiders, and then they stopped and they said, "I forgot what you did. I'm sorry. Never mind." And I said, "No, I want to hear your thoughts." Mm-hmm. Now, I might not agree with them or think they're right necessarily, but I do like to, you know, I like to hear what other people think, what other people believe. It strengthens your opinions if you're right, and it also opens up new questions. Like, that's what being the smartest person is about.
2: Yeah, if you're constantly arguing and bickering and discounting what other people say and making them feel that way, then that is a problem. Can we play part two of this?
4: It used to be nothing good happens after 3 in the morning. Nothing good happens when pro athletes live stream. It's just trouble. Stay away from it. You need PR people. Even you know what I do. When you're emotional, when you're in a terrible mood, don't go to live streaming.
2: By the way, let's extend it from the live streaming thing.
3: Don't tweet when you don't know what you're talking about.
2: Don't tweet. We can all name people who, one, think they're the smartest people in the room, and also social media when they're emotional. And I'm glad Colin mentioned even in my business, because one thing you see in our business, let's just say, I mean, I think newspapers apply as well, and Adam can speak to this, but in radio, when I see someone who's had 8 or 9 jobs, smartest guy in the room, and also has the inability to stop doing the radio show outside of the studio. Like, bro, stop. Okay? Real life is not a radio show. You got to shut up and listen every once in a while. Adam, you know people in the newspaper business where it's like, okay, we know you're smart, but Jesus, shut up.
3: Sure. It's funny, I think we were all thinking of the same tweet at the same time. Yeah, of course. And it's, like, I think in radio it's almost different that you get to a point in some cases, and we've been around the people who, like, the microphones go off, they're on their show for 3 hours or whatever it is, and then, like, they, wherever they are, at a bar, at a restaurant, at home, they're doing their show. Like, stop. Nobody cares. Nobody wants to hear this. Like, stop it.
1: I will play devil's advocate for Jaylen Brown to an extent when it comes to this and tying it in.
3: Oh, I wasn't talking about Jaylen Brown anymore.
1: No, I know that. I'm just saying, like, with Colin Cowherd's comments. Because part of what you guys were talking about and tying in what Colin said about being the smartest guy in the room, Jaylen Brown does deserve to an extent to be argumentative / I am the smartest guy in the room, you guys are all wrong. Ever since he got there, it has been him versus Tatum. Tatum's been better. And yet, when they made it to the Eastern Conference Finals, he won Eastern Conference Finals MVP. When they made it to the NBA Finals, he won Finals MVP. When Jason Tatum got hurt and blew out his Achilles, he led the team to 50-plus wins. And so there's an argument to be made that Jaylen Brown has kind of proven his own team wrong time and time again. And then when it comes time to finally do what the media has talked about over and over again, split him up, split him up, split him up. Why is the guy coming off the torn Achilles that doesn't have a conference finals MVP and an NBA finals MVP the one that has to be kept? Why can't I be the one that's been kept? I've got the hardware. I've got the track record of being the guy. He came in after me. And so I do understand to an extent why he would be argumentative and maybe come across as the smartest guy in the room when it feels like every step of his career, to an extent, he has been doubted, even by his own team that drafted
3: him. Well, he did tell us all that he had the most wins of anybody over the last decade, right?
1: He's so right, though.
3: Tweet last week.
1: He's wrong. He's not wrong.
3: So did Danny Green.
1: Danny Green's had, I mean, Pat McCaw's got three rings as well.
3: Yeah.
1: But you understand what I'm saying. Like, he was, that is, it is a little disingenuous to present it as such, Adam, as he was the driving force. He was the best player in the Eastern Conference Finals and the Finals the year they won. There's no question about it.
3: Yeah. Yeah. And he, I think he proved this year, you know, what, how valuable he is and what he can be, for sure. But there also, like, there has to be other things behind the scenes. Like,
1: yes.
3: I'll tell you, like, obviously the situation I know best and follow closely is the Max Crosby situation. It's different than what everybody thinks. There are different things behind the scenes. Just like this situation, there's different things behind the scenes. It's not just, wait, they just got rid of him for nothing? Like, no, that doesn't happen. Teams don't do that. There are other things at play. And when you see a big star who's a great player, I don't think anybody should really question, you know, despite the analytics stuff, which would tell you he's not as elite as we might think he is. I think everybody understands he is a great player. He's a really good player. There's other things that are going on. Salary being one, him being extension eligible being another. There are other factors that are at play when things like this happen that you're just not privy to. And it's not your fault as a fan or somebody, or even as a media person. It's not your fault if you don't know. Like, if you ask the questions and nobody has talked about it, like, you're free to say, hey, I think that there's something else here. Like, you don't, it's okay that you don't know, because sometimes we don't know what's going on behind the scenes.
1: Also, and this was a fair point that was brought up, because, you know, Adam and I are very pro analytic, and if you look at the numbers, if you're talking about net differential, which is how much do you improve, or to how much does your team's net rating improve or get worse when you're on the floor? When Jaylen Brown was on the floor this year, the Celtics' net rating got worse by 5.3 points every 100 possessions. The Derek White thing was brought up by Brian Windhorst. Derek White had the second-best net differential for the team. They improved by like 6.1 points every 100 possessions with him on the floor. But as it has been pointed out by many, the Celtics bench had the second-best net rating in the regular season. So there is some noise to statistics like that, because in theory, Jaylen Brown could make the net rating worse for the Celtics because their bench was so kick-ass, it was dominating other second units. And so, through the numbers with some of that noise you account for, he would be a net negative on the floor. I think that's a valid argument.
3: Yeah.
0: Math.
1: Yeah. I think that made sense, right? I presented that well.
2: It did. No, so. It did, actually. Yes, very much so. But I love it when heads start spinning when the math comes in.
1: Sure. It's all part of the pie. I mean, I think Adam would agree. I like analytics a ton, but I don't think, and this is how it's been presented, I don't think the Celtics are pulling up, cleaning the glass like I do in NBA.com and going, huh, yeah, Jaylen Brown wasn't that good this year. Let's get rid of him. And I think a lot of people are presenting it as such.
3: I don't think it's that easy. But I will tell you, I know teams use it very, very much. Not
1: sure.
3: Not necessarily that metric, but
1: of course
3: teams do use analytics a lot. They sit there, they have meetings in the morning about their analytics, they go through. Now it's pretty proprietary, like teams aren't going to tell you exactly what they look at, but every team does it. The Golden Knights talk about it all the time, about that they go, you know, in hockey, you know, there's a huge pushback against analytics, but the Knights have an analytics department. They sit down in the morning before they go over their, you know, their practice schedule and what they're gonna do in the game. It's like, all right, what are the analytics telling us? Who's the best lines? Who's working together the best? Who's creating the most shots? Like, all those things are definitely playing into how teams operate these days, for sure. But you're right. It's not as simple as, oh, this number compared to this number? Okay, we're getting rid of him.
2: We should break in and mention what's going on in the soccer game. We thought there was just a second goal on the board. Croatia scored within the last 5 minutes. We're in the 56th minute. It looked like a second goal went in. But
1: we're in the 57th minute, Steve.
2: My bad.
1: Thank you.
2: 1-0. Treat me like Stormy. Corrected me on the World Cup. The language. Croatia 1-0 on top of Portugal.
3: Way offside on that one.
1: Yeah, he was. That's why I was surprised. He was surprised. He looked very
3: offside. What?
1: Can I tell you? So, to the point of correcting people on this, Adam, you would appreciate this. So, the other day, we're watching, what game was it the other day? It was the I can't remember what game it was. But either way, the first goal of the game, it was a brilliant shot that had, like, a really nice bend to it. That I think it was the Brazil goal, one of the Brazil goals that was scored the other day. And so, I'm watching it with Stormy in the studio, and I go, man, God put some really good bend on that. And she looks at me, she goes, did you play soccer? And I'm like, no, why? She's like, well, you just talk about it at such an advanced level. And I was like, oh Ben? God, I was like, you mean like bend it like Beckham? And she's like, that's what it meant?
3: Yeah. Yes. I will tell you the one that...
2: Smartest guys in the room.
3: Well, the one that
2: they are.
3: The one that drives me nuts. And I mean, I agree with it. I'm not fighting back on the fact that they do it, but when people tweet something about offsides, yeah. And immediately 1,000 people are like, it's offside. It's not offsides. Yeah. It's offside. Yeah. Stop talking about it if you don't know. And I love that, but at the same time, like, we don't need everybody correcting every single post.
2: Soccer fans, as I've told you, because we've talked about soccer forever in these small spots during the World Cup, soccer fans are absolute gatekeepers and completely snooty. And you're part of that.
1: They are. But the difference, because NHL fans can be like that too, but the difference is they can be snooty because it is the most popular game in the entire world. Yeah. Hockey fans are gatekeepy as hell, but they don't understand. You need me.
3: Yeah.
2: Oh, okay.
1: You know?
2: Don't turn me off.
1: The NBA just did 10 times your audience in the Stanley Cup Final versus the NBA Finals. Yeah, you need me.
2: Like
1: don't
2: five,
1: don't
2: like,
1: keep
2: like
1: the
2: five
1: gate.
2: Times. I'll step up on the behalf of the NHL. Five times. Come on. Six times, maybe. 10?
1: Wasn't it like an average of 2 point something million here in America? And the finals did like 20 plus million.
3: I'll tell you
2: I thought NHL was closer to like 4.5, 5.
1: Hey, you're accounting for Canada numbers. We don't do that here.
3: The debate is going to heat up after this game, though, if this result holds. Portugal just throwing away their dreams of a World Cup by insisting that they play Ronaldo is hilarious.
2: Okay, let's get to that. Because very much soccer novices made the statement last week that he should not be playing. So I want to build on that one. Let's do a giveaway here. Adam Hill, you going to stick around with us, Adam?
3: Of course.
2: Okay. Roger Daltrey is coming to town August 26th to the 29th. A show at the Encore Theater at Wynn. August 26th to the 29th. We've got two tickets right now, 364-1100, 364-1100. Go to the Wynn box office to get your tickets. If you do not win Roger Daltrey tickets with us, but James has the hookup, caller 7-364-1100.
0: Got something to say? Hit us up on the Bay Law text line. 702-364-1100. 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
2: Hey, we're getting down with the World Cup here at the Golden Circle.
1: Wow, that would have been poetic.
2: We went to break, and Adam Hill was being a smart aleck about Ronaldo, and Portugal's killing itself by playing Ronaldo, and then like 30 seconds into the break, it looked like he had scored one. Adam, what did you think of the offsides call as Ronaldo
1: offside.
2: Puts one in? Offside. Jeez, will you guys cut it out, please?
3: That he had to lean to cheat forward, even though he was onside at first. Because he knew he wasn't going to be able to get the ball otherwise, so he had to lean to cheat, and that's what put him offside.
1: Ooh, we got a big V, a VAR check here. I've converted, it's VAR. They're checking this penalty potentially in the box. Adam, you think they're going to call this?
2: They're checking a penalty? They can do this?
3: I feel like they're not going to call it, but I do think he took him down like pretty clearly.
1: I mean, he's clearly wrapped around his waist and taken him down.
3: Pretty clearly a penalty. It seemed, I don't know, they're not supposed to do this way, like to overturn the official like that, but seemed pretty clear.
2: But can they do it?
3: They can.
1: Yeah, they're doing it.
3: Yeah, they can if they want.
1: I mean, they're doing it right now.
2: I mean, I kind of like this.
1: Yeah.
2: This is what the NFL refuses to do. The NFL finally did the right thing with PIs, and then the refs basically revolted, and they had to just get rid of that review.
1: Oh, here we go.
2: Come on, dude.
1: Adam, are you a purist to the point where it's VAR instead of VAR?
3: It doesn't matter. I don't think that.
2: Oh, this time it doesn't matter. Okay. All right. 66th minute?
3: I think you guys are like 8 seconds ahead of me, so you'll know before I will.
2: 66th minute?
1: Gave him the penalty.
2: Don't
1: spoil it. Yeah, 66th minute.
2: Don't spoil it. Wait. The audience might be watching as they're driving. Don't watch in the car, by the way.
3: Is someone going to get greedy and demand that they get to take this also?
1: Cristiano Ronaldo. He's their best guy.
3: Yeah.
2: Is someone going to get greedy and insist they take it?
1: By the way,
3: well, it's what happened against Congo. That's what kind of restarted the controversy where other guys are clearly better at this point, and he just kind of stepped up like, "No, I'm taking it." It wasn't a penalty.
2: Here he comes.
1: Yeah, here he comes.
2: Here he comes.
1: Yep.
2: So they got a PK out of this.
1: They're giving it to him.
2: We're doing a lot of TV on radio.
1: I will say this:
2: it is Ronaldo. He's doing it.
1: The Adam, was that story true about the German penalty kicks? When it was tied 3-3, because the tweet that I read, for those who didn't see this, when it was 3-3, apparently the German side against Paraguay could not find somebody to take the kick because of the pressure.
3: Yeah.
1: And Jonathan was his first name, right? But Ta decided to step up in the air mail the kick.
3: Yeah.
1: But the tweet cited a legitimate news source out in Germany.
3: Said nobody wanted it? Yeah. I believe that.
1: I thought it was like a baseball lineup.
3: No.
1: Oh, you got it.
2: Wait a second. Adam is not caught up yet. Adam, what do you see in studio? Adam Hill's with us.
3: Hopefully he scored is what you're telling me. Some of us bet the in-game he will score. So.
2: Wait, how far behind are you?
3: He still hasn't kicked.
2: Holy crap.
1: Wow, you're really behind.
2: You really are.
1: Oh, my God, he got abducted by aliens.
3: It's in now.
2: 17 seconds.
3: He just scored.
2: There you go. Well, I was hoping you would do a very excited goal call or something. He's like, he scored.
3: Well, I mean,
1: Adam, give me a Sue. No. Give me the C. Give it to me.
3: Does everybody have a goal call? Just like everybody has a strike three call. This is a topic off the air.
1: Well, no. Well, yeah, you should. But I'm just talking about
3: tournament.
1: Isn't that Ronaldo's thing?
3: Now, I mean, the fans are loving it.
2: So we haven't made it clear. Ronaldo scored.
3: He did
2: on a penalty kick. So it's 1-1.
1: We made it clear.
2: I just want to like. You know, we're very muted in announcing what's happening there.
3: I just got a text today, group text, called him Pinaldo. Basically, it's the only way he can score now.
1: Look at him.
2: Yeah, he looks good, though. His hair's unreal.
1: Yep.
3: You're going to get another?
1: I bet Adam feels like a fool now.
2: Jackass. You said they shouldn't have him out there. He scored twice.
3: He scored on a penalty.
2: He scored twice.
3: He's perfectly fine taking penalties at this point.
2: The other one should count, too.
3: No, it just... Look, it creates on a team that's highly creative and can do so much on the pitch. I'll say I'm going to throw off the soccer knowledge like John. It creates like kind of a vacuum of like everybody just kind of feed him, and he's not the best option. I think it draws away from what they can do as a team, and I think that's been very clear throughout the tournament. The DR Congo game, they were abysmal, and it was just. Let's just figure out a way to get it to Ronaldo and then see how he botches it. Yeah. And he was terrible in that game. And it kind of restarted the debate, obviously. This was, by the way, the big debate 4 years ago for Portugal.
1: Yeah.
3: And at that time, they finally did say enough's enough. And they sat him. He did not play in the knockout round games because they knew that he was just dragging the team down. Now, 4 years later... You know, now his friend, Roberto Martinez, coaching them, so it's a little bit different. But that was all obviously the big talk going into the tournament. Should he be playing? He's a big star, but he also is playing in Saudi Arabia where there's not great competition. He's not, you know, on a game-to-game basis facing the best players in the world. He's not as sharp, I would think. So I don't think I would have played him. He would have been very impactful, I think, as the guy you bring in for like the last 30 minutes. Just try to get him some chances late in the game. But I don't think he'd be playing 90 minutes for sure.
1: I have two things. One, they just showed this on the broadcast. That was his first goal in a FIFA World Cup knockout match.
3: Yeah. Well, again, he didn't get to play last round.
1: I know, but I'm just saying, like, given his tenure in his career, that just seems surprising to me. And two, to add to your point, Adam, and I know injury was also part of this, but, I mean, I think it's a fair comp. Look at the way Brazil's handling Neymar.
3: Yeah.
1: Neymar had an injury-riddled, like, poor lead-up to the World Cup. It was a surprise that he was put on the roster. But the other day, against Japan, right, they're trying to come back in that game. He kind of starts warming up at halftime. They're down 1-0, and they actually never put him in because they realize, like, oh, like, Junior and everybody else is just absolutely destroying this Japan side. We're not going to mess with this.
3: Yeah.
1: And they come back. They win 2-1, and Neymar, after warming up on the sideline, just sits on the bench and doesn't play in the game.
3: Yeah, it's probably how they should handle him, but they're not going to handle him that way. They're going to let him play as much as he wants.
2: Adam Hill's back in studio. It's Cofield and Company as JVT and I are manning the set here on a Thursday at Treasure Island.
1: A lot of football knowledge.
2: We need some more soccer snoot here. James, if you can you go back and get the Herd USA Soccer bite that we played in hour one? Because we had some questions after this, after hearing that cut, because Colin Cowherd's very much into soccer now. But it brings up a good discussion. The Balogun red card, Adam. Your thoughts?
3: Don't love it.
2: Okay.
3: Look, when the result is what the result was of that play, there's going to be a temptation to give the red card. I know there's no question. It was a very, very unfortunate result for what happened on the play. I know that there are, you know, a lot of people that are non-U.S. fans that are saying it's a very obvious red card. I don't think that's true. I think it's pretty rare. In fact, when they first were reviewing, because you hadn't seen the close-up yet of what had happened with their feet, I thought they were reviewing for a red card on Belgium. Because it was Balogun that got to the spot first. He was trying to essentially box out to try to receive the pass. And then their feet get tangled up. And I was like, oh, Belgium's guy must have got him. And then you start looking closer and say, or not Belgium, I'm sorry. That's who we're playing next. Bosnia's guy must have got him. And then they show closer, like, oh no, they're going to give this red card. Like, you just saw the result. It's so kind of graphic and horrific on the screen. But that's a guy who's trying to shield off a defender, who sticks his foot out to try to trap the ball, and the feet get tangled up in a weird spot. They're not really supposed to. They're not supposed to show it in slow motion that way in order to determine a red card in that situation. It looks like they did based on what they were looking at. They probably shouldn't have been able to review that angle, but they did. And once they see that angle, I think they're going to give the red card on that. The whole intent doesn't matter, which, you know, the way the rule is written, intent doesn't matter. I mean, that's stupid. We saw earlier in the game, obviously, a keeper take a knee to the face. Like, a knee to the face in the middle of the field, when you're intending to do it, it's probably a red card. But in the area, when you're going for the ball and you're trying to score a goal, all of a sudden, hey, look, it's just contact, which that's how it should be, right? Like, that's how it should be called. It shouldn't be a red card because everybody's just kind of making a play on the ball. That's what happened in the middle of the field, too. Just the fact that it ended up as gruesome as it was is why they gave it. And so, yes, intent is not in the rule, so you can make that argument. But I just think you very, very rarely see that called. It's just the fact that it was slow motion, so many camera angles, the way that it played out. Obviously, Messi shouldn't have got a red card either, but what Messi did was worse. So I know that's not how they view it. They don't look in there and say, well, we didn't give one there, so we can't give one here. Every situation is different. I just think it's very easy to look at those two plays and say, what Messi did is worse, and Messi should not have gotten a red card and didn't. And all of a sudden, Balogun does.
18: All right, I think Adam covered most of what Hurd was talking about, so we can scratch that one. That was good analysis.
1: I don't want to divert too much, but we have a very strong example of Jaylen Brown potentially being the smartest person in the room as he is streaming right now.
18: Oh, good. Didn't learn his lesson. I'm going to keep doing it.
1: Should we just want the quote?
3: Should we switch over the audio?
1: For the past 10 years, I've been programmed to hate Philadelphia. I've been programmed to be like, F the process. But now, I have to reverse engineer. That's the part that's going to take some time.
18: God, he's smart. I like him a lot, too. I might actually have to root for the Sixers now.
3: I'm a Sixers fan now.
18: Speaking of fandom, are you actually a USA soccer fan again? How was Adam last night at the viewing deal?
3: Subdued. Was he into it? I would say subdued at most.
1: Yeah. I think it's a good term, yeah.
3: I was.
18: Where are you now? Because this was...
1: It's in the studio.
18: I think without debate, this was the most intense you got about any team in any sport was USA soccer.
3: Yeah, it used to be before 2016, right?
18: Yes. It hasn't changed. You're going to let one guy ruin it for you.
1: It's the picture of Adam dejected in the clown wig.
18: Oh, it's the greatest picture I've ever taken, personally. I've ever seen.
3: There is at a there sports is viewing no,
18: event.
3: There is I, no I, team, I, no yes. no team I've ever been more passionate about than pre 2016 USA soccer.
18: I witnessed it.
1: Some could say that picture is a good representation of how you currently feel about the state of things.
18: Adam was throwing his head back in disgust with a red, white, and blue fro.
1: And a flag wrapped around him.
18: I have multiple, because that's not the only picture. I have another picture of you just slumped over, completely depressed. I forget
3: somebody,
18: where that was at.
3: Somebody has one where we were watching a game, I think you might have been at this, with Daniel Cormier and a couple other fighters. And it was actually the last Belgium game, which Chris Wondolowski missed that shot in the 92nd minute, which was not, by the way, in retrospect, not as bad as I remember it. I remember it being just like the easiest goal ever. It was not. Where he missed that shot. I mean, I think I'd laid on the floor for like an hour. I couldn't. There was nothing I cared more about in my life than USA soccer until 2016. I am rooting for them because this is a team that I have followed, like, every, you know, my dad every once in a while asks about, like, hey, I know you like soccer. How's the soccer team? And I've always said, you know, 2026 is the year. Like, this is the year. And before this World Cup, he was like, hey, you've been talking about this team forever, like for a decade. And I'm like, yeah, but I'm not. It's fine. Team Mexico is my team. But,
18: hell yeah.
3: Like, I do want them to succeed. There's a couple players on the team I don't really want to succeed. I'm not going to get into why. You can figure it out by the last 5 minutes of this conversation. Right. There's certain players that feel the same way I do, and I want them to win. and other players that don't, and I don't want them to win. So, you know, it's tough. It is tough to watch the success they're having. And, you know, I said against Paraguay, that was the best this team has ever played. That was the best performance they've ever had. And they were really good yesterday. And I'm hoping that they continue to do well. But it's not the same passion. And it wasn't like a choice. I'm not going to cheer for them anymore. I think I've told this story. The team played a friendly like right after a certain date. And I showed up in New York City to watch it, like at a big watch party. And as soon as the game started, I was like, I just don't have the same feeling anymore. Yeah. Like, it just changed it. It wasn't a conscious decision. That's just what happened.
18: Did I read this correctly? Is Balogun actually a birthright citizen?
3: He is. And I tried to ask
1: him last night.
3: I asked a legitimate question last night to somebody who had a very snarky answer about it, really. But I legitimately was questioning if the Supreme Court... If the Supreme Court had ruled another way 2 days ago, would he have been off the team?
18: Yeah, it'd be cool if he was gone.
3: Like,
18: out of the
3: but I just mean, like, legitimately, if he's no longer a citizen, is he off the team? I know you don't have to be a citizen to be on the team, but the only reason he is because he is a birthright citizen. Would he then legally not be allowed to play anymore? Like, I think that's a legitimate question.
18: Yeah.
3: And the response was, I'd trade him leaving for all these illegals to be out of the country, which I was like, yeah, they're not illegal. They were born here. What are you talking about? But yeah, that's what came up from somebody who's a very hardcore soccer fan, U.S. soccer fan.
18: Right.
3: I would trade him being out of the country for all the others to be out of the country too.
18: Who's the big guy on, is it Norway? Is it Holland or something? Yeah. How do you say his name?
1: Erling Haaland.
18: What's the fascination with him and like the fake and somewhat sometimes real memes of him eating?
1: That can't be real.
3: Yeah, what? I don't think I'm up to date on this.
18: Oh, you haven't seen this? Oh, yeah. There's tons of just of him eating. Like, they showed him outside of Katz's Deli.
1: Yeah.
18: And everyone was all fired up that he was eating a corned beef on rye.
1: There's like a great video of him sitting in like some sort of cafeteria, and he's sitting next to like a mirror at him, and he's just stuffing his face, and then he looks at the mirror directly next to him and sees his reflection and gets scared of his own reflection.
3: It's a face swap of a Chinese slapstick comedy video.
1: Yeah, I was going to say, yeah, because I don't think it's real.
18: Well, I'm going to make a reference that I don't think John might know it if he's caught up, but Adam will not. But he kind of looks like Daemon Targaryen.
1: Yeah.
18: From the latest Game of Thrones. But I was wondering what the fascination is there. When is England-Mexico?
3: Sunday.
18: Holy crap.
3: At Azteca. I was looking at flights, Steve.
18: Croatia goal?
1: No, I don't know about that. We got to wait till Adam catches up.
18: Ah, crap.
3: I mean, I heard the cheering.
18: Offside. So. There's jersey tugging.
1: Offside.
18: Stop. With the who cares?
1: And it's a kit.
18: NFL, it is offside, right?
1: It's kit tugging.
3: Yes, it's offsides in the NFL. Okay. Oh, boy.
1: Oh, he's leaning. He's cheating.
3: Yep. It's a score.
18: Wait, it's offside.
1: Yeah, it's offside.
18: Okay. Sides.
1: Offside.
3: Definitely looks like you. Yeah, it's offside.
18: So Sunday, you were going to go to Mexico City.
3: I was looking at flights.
18: Stop.
3: Yeah.
18: Are you going to be able to stay where you stay when you travel down there, where you've stayed before, or is that way beyond your budget?
3: That's Mexico City's pricey, man. But it's an unbelievable city. I'm not going to go. It's a little more expensive, and obviously the tickets are completely out of control. So,
18: is the guys who run these teams are they coaches or managers? What do I have to say? It's going to get corrected in return. Now I'm nervous to say anything. Is the English manager complaining about something with the game being at Azteca? Is it the elevation? Is it the hotel deal? Wasn't Ecuador getting harassed?
3: Smog, too. Yeah, the Ecuador was harassed outside the hotel, and I don't think England wants to be a part of that.
18: The smog?
3: No. They're being harassed by the fans. They just had a party outside the hotel all night, which is brilliant. I mean, I don't remember a team being able to host a World Cup game against a global power. I thought,
1: never.
3: Why'd they not? That shouldn't be allowed.
18: Are you being sarcastic or real?
3: Both.
18: Okay. I saw that Mike Ryan from Levitard Show said that the England-Mexico game could be the biggest scene in the history of sport.
3: Well, it's going to be nuts. I mean, did you see, even here in town, did you see my videos from the other night?
1: Yes.
3: I know John did. That's as much fun as I've ever had watching a soccer game. And I've been to many games in Mexico and watched two of the first three group stage games in Mexico. It was awesome. The scene was amazing. And I can't even imagine what it's going to be like. It'll be a party. until the end, unless they lose, which still might be a party. It's going to be wild down there. Unfortunately, there was 4 deaths in the celebration on Monday, Tuesday.
18: On the way back in the grad bag, got a hit, another mention of what's going on with the Snowtime Lakers. And if you're looking to be patriotic, there's an event this weekend. My guy, can he do it again?
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9: Stick your hand in there, dude.
18: 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Get on down here. That's it. Tremendous deal. 90th minute?
1: Correct.
18: I'm learning. It's still 1-1. There's been a lot of close calls. Let's get in the bag.
9: Stick your hand in there, Dave.
1: You wouldn't call it the 0th minute, would you, Steve?
18: Minus 2,500 favorite, Adam Hill. Our guy, Joey Chestnut. He did have a rough offseason. He did get charged with like simple assault, a misdemeanor, where I think he roughed up some guy in an Indianapolis bar, which I was all ready to do at every bar I went to in Indy. But do we think Joey Chestnut can do it again? I mean, last year the gap was 24 hot dogs over Bertoletti.
3: Yeah, I think he's going to win. I think one of the things I'm most intrigued by is all of these fans from around the world that are in the country and experiencing America for the first time, and they're going to see the real America.
18: That is the real America. The gluttony.
1: I mean, they've been experiencing it. The chips and salsa and all this other stuff. Like, this isn't part of it.
18: The other question is, hometown hero, kind of, UNLV grad Mickey Sudo did not perform, like, super well last year. No. Only did 33 hot dogs. Pathetic. But she, again, is about a 10-1 favorite to get another mustard belt.
3: It has. I will admit it has taken some luster away from me the last couple of years that it's been such blowouts.
1: Well, I will say the great part about all of this is it's being taken seriously as the sport that it is. So you have these evolving betting markets around it. So now we have winner without markets.
3: Okay.
1: So with taking Joey Chestnut or Mickey Sudo out of the field. So winner without Joey Chestnut, Bertoletti is minus 300. James Webb is 4-1. Jeffrey Esper is 5-1. And then winner without Mickey Sudo, Michelle Lesko is minus 200. Dominica D is plus 250. And I will say, you guys have talked to him before, I believe, but did get to talk to George Shea on VSiN today. He's very good.
18: We've sort of unofficially banned George Shea from the show.
1: Oh, no.
18: I can't do it anymore. I'm very frustrated by the whole thing. Okay. There's great eaters out there, and they're just not being brought into the fold with MLE. So.
1: Oh, but you cover boxing. Interesting.
18: Well, Adam and I and others have talked about boxing for years. That MLE is the same, is in many ways the same thing.
1: Yeah.
18: It's very frustrating.
3: It is.
18: But they got their good show, and I love Chestnut.
3: Can't get the big fights. We need Zuffa MLE.
18: Right? Yeah.
1: Yeah.
18: Stop wasting time with boxing. What's
1: his name? Well, Turk Alashik? Will he back a new MLE?
3: I don't think he's big on hot dogs.
1: What about an XLE? Yeah.
18: Go figure.
1: Yeah. By the way, another game with 10 minutes of stoppage time.
3: There should be more, by the way, in all these games. You look at the VAR checks, the hydration breaks.
1: Hey, do they count for the hydration breaks? They don't, right?
3: They do.
1: In stoppage time? Because I've seen stoppage time of 2 minutes in one of these games.
3: It's supposed to be three-minute minimums.
1: Okay.
18: One more time in the bag.
9: Stick your hand in there, Dave.
18: Will we latch on to this snowtime Lakers thing?
3: Yes.
18: The first person I saw last night, it doesn't mean he was the first to do it, the first person I saw make reference to the snowtime Lakers was actually your buddy, Doug Kazarian.
3: No, he will admit he did not come up with it. He said he wishes he would have.
18: Okay.
3: His was something different, and I'm trying to remember what it was. But he said he wished he would have come up with snowtime.
18: So people got worked up earlier today because Stephen A. was talking about it.
3: Yeah.
18: Along the same lines, if Doug Kazarian, who is a non-white, is talking about the snowtime Lakers, is that allowed?
3: He's a non-white?
18: That's what he told me years ago. He's not white.
3: Oh, okay. He's Armenian?
18: He's Armenian.
1: Mm. Let's not waste any time on this. Because I have another topic along the line of nicknames that we
18: got
1: must
18: less
1: discuss.
18: Than a minute. Yeah. Let's not waste time on this.
1: Ja Morant,
18: the white guy who's not white.
1: Ja Morant and Denny Avdia in Portland. How do we feel about Jerusalem?
3: Love it.
1: What about Guns and Moses?
3: What did I miss?
18: Nothing.
3: I like Jerusalem better, but Guns and Moses.
18: They just announced
3: fantastic.
18: $5 drafts here.
3: Awesome.
18: Everyone got really fired up. You missed nothing. Boy, you are. Like, you are 30 seconds behind.
3: Oh, what a... Oh, yeah. Wow, what a pass. Let's go. Look what happened. Look how creative they get when he's on the bench.
1: Did they bench him?
3: Yeah.
1: I missed that. Must have gone... Yeah, I like Jerusalem as
18: Portugal
1: well.
18: Has a 2-1 lead, and there's a lot of stoppage time still to go, but it is past 90 minutes.
3: Croatia fans look miserable.
18: That's they look heartbroken. They've had so many opportunities, too. Holy crap. That was a pretty good pass. All right, well, that'll do it. If you have time this weekend, spend some time watching soccer here at the Golden Circle Sports Bar inside Treasure Island. Adam, thanks for sitting in for the whole hour. Great work.
3: Vamos,
18: all week
3: Mexico.
18: Long, James. We appreciate it. Enjoy the weekend, everybody. Be safe. Be safe, please. Be safe with the fireworks.
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7: Yeah, baby. Good to be with you. Special edition due to the holiday weekend. Kicking ass and taking names, William Hill. We're at the Palms. 30 seconds left. 2-1 Portugal. They were a team to come from behind and win was 11-1. Croatia scored in the 57th minute. Ronaldo with the equalizer on the penalty, and then a goal in the 93rd minute by Portugal on a header, trying to hang on here. This look, nothing happened for 55 minutes, and then things got crazy. Also, there's that offsides again, the dreaded offsides, where I don't, you know, between that and VAR, it's been incredible. But the winner gets Spain Monday to start the day. We close it out from Seattle, USA, and Belgium at 5 o'clock. Madness. Make all your bets at William Hill, the home of betting. Over 100 locations in the state. William Hill, U.S. on X. WilliamHill.us, the website. 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Menu's awesome. Phenomenal stuff. You can bet in play as soon as the match starts. Will it go to penalties? Will it go to extra time? 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You know, the prices are huge. Everything you want to look at. Oh, no. Ooh, what? Everything you want. The menu's awesome as well. William Hill. Getting ready for the Swiss and Algeria coming up. 8 o'clock. Late start. In the three-way regulation, draw plus 240, Swiss even money, Algeria plus 310, total of 2.5. Swiss to qualify, minus 215, Algeria plus 185. And again, it's great to look at in play right when everything starts, how you want to maneuver. If it's a squeaky bum time early on like this match, if you want to look at penalties or extra time like that madness with Belgium and Senegal, I'll run down the numbers coming up. You're never out of the game at William Hill with everything that they offer and the player props as well. That's two for Harry Kane, Messi, Mbappe, Ronaldo, stars coming out and delivering. Balogun gets it done for USA. So a lot of fireworks here and an incredible World Cup. Spain won 3-0. Should have been 6-0. They were awesome against Austria. 3-0 paid plus 750. To nil played even money, paid even money. Fifth consecutive clean sheet in a World Cup match for Spain. Ties the record. No, offsides? No. No. Croatia scores. It says 10 minutes of added time, but we're at 102 minutes? Oh, my God, are you kidding me? How is there time on the last kick?

0: Croatia ties it. Oh, my God, I can't believe it. This is sick. Nil-nil, 55 minutes in. And again, how they make it up as they go in soccer. 10 minutes of added time, yet we're at 12, and the goal happens. And as always, you got to wait for VAR and see what happens. Oh, my God. I can't imagine what draw paid. So this is ridiculous now. Oh, man. I had Portugal to qualify in under 3.5, even money. Oh, it looks like an own goal, too. What was this guy doing? All right, a lot going on here. In any event, 2-2. Looks like we're going to extra time. We're going to be here a while. And then what transpired last night with USA, 25 million people watched. We get ready for Belgium on Monday. Belgium-Senegal draw, plus 220. 2-2 exact score, 14-1. Belgium 11-1 to qualify in the 70th minute in play. They were 40-1 to win, down 2-0. Draw was 18-1 in play. We're going to check the goal, see what happens. To win an extra time, 12-1. To score on a penalty was 6-1. How about the sports equivalent of being up 2-0 in the 85th minute and you blow it, and once again VAR gets involved in extra time. You cannot decide a match that way in the knockout round. How do you call that a penalty? A lot of people are outraged with what happened, especially we'll get to USA fans as well. We'll see if it's clean, if he's offsides, and what happens with the check. USA-Bosnia. Balogun first goal, plus 380. Red card, plus 550. 2-0 exact score, plus 550. Tillman to score outside the box, 15-1. How about that? Croatia looks upset. No goal. No goal. And the madness in soccer continues. No goal. We're calling it back. Unbelievable. The number one thing on social media and search engines yesterday, what is a red card? And also the offsides in soccer, which is incredible. Oh, boy. So now we'll see what they do with the extra time here as well. But the Tillman goal, for us to score a man down, and that was time, that was squeaky bum time as well, after the ridiculous red card with Balogun, and who is now out Monday against Belgium. We score and outscore Bosnia a man down. Incredible performance. Pochettino earned the extension as well. Excellent job. And that's fantastic for USA. And we have a chance. And this was always there. The celebration, the big ratings, we just sucked for so long. And now it's awesome that we have so much firepower. And we're feeling good about ourselves. Also, if you saw what Paraguay did to Germany, we took them out 4-1. It's a big step up in competition on Monday. Belgium's top 10 in the FIFA rankings. Australia were 27th. FIFA rankings, Paraguay 36, 37. Bosnia was 61. I throw out the Turkey A match. So it's a big step up, but Belgium certainly plays with their food. And they have a lot of firepower also with Lukaku and De Bruyne. But Monday's phenomenal. And if we win Monday, we play Friday against the winner of Spain-Portugal in Inglewood at noon. Take off of work for that one. At some places, Jaylen Brown was 100-1 to go to the 76ers. Highest odds listed with that team. Who saw him trading him to a division rival? Senegal plus 250 in regulation, and to qualify was a vicious beat as well, an all-timer. The sports equivalent to be up 2-0 in the 85th minute, maybe up to three scores in the fourth quarter of NFL game. 5-0 third period of hockey, I don't know. That's insane that you can dominate and look that good for so long and then you blow it, and certainly the controversy as well. So Kylan Mills on X. Per FIFA rules, a yellow card is awarded for a reckless challenge on an opponent, such as tripping, tackling, grabbing, or interfering during play. A red card is given for a serious or dangerous foul that goes beyond what a yellow card would be merited for, violent conduct, punching, kicking, biting. That was not egregious. Shouldn't be straight to a red. I'll stand 10 toes on that. Taylor Twellman, ESPN, put out the VAR protocols. That shouldn't have happened from the eye in the sky as well with VAR. Number one rule of a big match, stay out of the way. If it's not called on the field, stay out of the way. The best thing I've heard all day, and to sum it up, from a former player, VAR is supposed to correct clear and obvious errors, not turn every 50-50 duel into a courtroom trial. Every time a referee is dragged to the monitor, the game loses a part of its soul. And I will add, no more replays in super slow motion. That's not how it's supposed to go as well. So between the two goals called back, that's one thing. That red card is awful. That is unbelievably bad. That it's not called on the field, and they get in his ear. Messi did the same thing. Wasn't even a yellow. A former referee in the Premier League said the Messi play was even worse. And I will throw this in. What happened to home court or home field advantage? You think that would happen Sunday night in Mexico City? They'd ride and kill the ref. You think that call would go against Mexico? No way. Portugal wins 2-1. 280 to qualify. Minus 130 in 90 minutes. Somehow the over cashes. Portugal, Spain, Monday, followed by USA, Brazil. Get your popcorn ready. Get your bets in. Swiss and Algeria coming up at 8 o'clock. I like the Swiss. Even money, 215 to advance. Draw plus 240. Total of 2.5. That's coming up. Going to be awesome. I'll get to tomorrow in a second. So as I was saying about the home field advantage, I mean, come on. How about this? Okay, it's the severity of the penalty. We lose him and have to play a man down for 45 minutes almost. Now he's out the next game too? For an accidental stepping on somebody? Accident? And you can't even appeal? You're talking about the most corrupt organization out there in FIFA. And record ratings, and Americans can't get enough of this. And on our home turf, that happens to us. Brutal. But a lot of people give us a shot and don't think Belgium is legit. Plus 160 both ways in regulation. Draw plus 260. 2.5 the total. $1.10 both ways to qualify. Can we get to the Elite Eight? It's going to be tough against likely Spain, but we'd have Balogun back for that match too. And certainly I'm shocked at how potent and offensively and how great we've been offensively in this tournament. But this is just, you know, the star treatment's one thing. We see it in the NBA, it's okay. Messi can't do the same thing as Balogun. One guy gets a red, the other guy nothing happens. And, you know, the back and forth, not following the protocol, not an egregious error, on accident. As Pochettino said, that's never a red. Where's he supposed to put his foot? That's the other thing. Unfair. But we roll on. And this has been a phenomenal tournament, even though with the nonsense with some of the calls. And I know other thing, I don't blame you if you give up. If you're watching the end of that Senegal match and the USA match and you say, I can't do this, this sport isn't for me, I don't blame you. Because at some point, common sense has to win out and prevail. It's like the kind of like the sack in the NFL with the body weight. The guy's running full speed. He's 300 pounds. It's a violent sport. How am I supposed to brace myself and not land on him when I bring him to the ground? But it's, as Grant Paulson said, it's like getting the death penalty for a speeding ticket with the severity of that penalty. But 2-1 Portugal, by the way, was 8-1 as they advance for the round of 16 for their third straight World Cup appearance. Can't wait for Monday. It's awesome. How about Sunday? Brazil, Norway, and then from Azteca Stadium, Mexico and England. How about the price they sent out on that one? Mexico plus 245 in regulation. England plus 130. Draw 2-1. Mexico to qualify plus 130. Mexico plus a half, minus 150. They've lost their, what, twice in 50 years? How about Tuchel? The manager of England. There's no way we can get acclimated and adjust to the altitude and the elevation. No way. They're leaving tomorrow, 7,200 feet. England fans couldn't believe the price. England fans have said rubbish. Disgusted with how England have looked. Could have lost to Ghana. Gave up two against Croatia. And were fortunate to win their last match against Congo. Harry Kane was a superstar. And that second goal was phenomenal, by the way. But they're lucky to be. Mexico's yet to concede. Haven't allowed a goal in the tournament. As have Spain. But Mexico, very popular. But I think they get it done Sunday night. And I think they'll take on Brazil for the right to go to the semis. And I know Adam Hill would be loving life. How about USA-Mexico in the final, which would break all kinds of records. Great markets up at William Hill. Check it out. Stage of elimination. When will someone lose? Name the finalist. Runner-up. All of it. You can bet. Like, I bet Colombia 19-1 to lose in the final. I think Colombia 40-1 is worth a flyer. They play Ghana tomorrow in Kansas City. It's going to be brutal. It's going to make Cambodia look like Kansas. It's going to be like 100 with humidity. But how Colombia beat Portugal, and or should have beat Portugal. I think that was 0-0. But the goal, more nonsense and controversy with the guys offsides by a toenail. I like their draw. And they can beat Argentina. Could they beat France or Spain? Maybe not. Unlikely. But I think that's why the 40-1 or to lose in the final 19-1 is pretty good. And check that out at William Hill with the app. You'll be blown away by everything that's up there to win the Golden Boot along with the champion. Who's going to win the Golden Boot? That's a great race. Messi scored in 7 straight World Cup matches. So there's always stuff up there. And it's been a phenomenal tournament as well. So again, 2-1 Portugal, 3-0 Spain. Still got another match to go, Algeria and Switzerland. Tomorrow from Dallas, 11 o'clock, Egypt and Australia. It could be like, this one could be ugly in terms of nothing happens. 2 under minus 130. Egypt plus 150, Australia plus 230, draw 2-1. Egypt minus 145 to advance. Argentina is $7 in regulation, 1,600 to qualify against Cape Verde. What a story that is. Population of 500,000. Smallest ever to advance. That's Madison, Wisconsin. What a story. Colombia at 190 against Ghana. That's the late match. Saturday, Morocco and Canada. Really like Morocco. Canada, rubbish as well. Bad against South Africa. Could have been 0-0. Lucky to get the goal to win 1-0. Morocco 270 to advance. France is a huge favorite against Paraguay. Paraguay with the big upset against Germany. But, hey, we beat them 4-1. But Paraguay, France has a lot of firepower as well. Mbappe's been great. France is a huge favorite there. Brazil minus 115 to win in regulation. 225 to advance against Norway. Total of 2.5. England, Mexico, I mentioned the numbers. The total's 2. And we'll wait here. Hopefully we get a number before we get off the air on Spain and Portugal. How good is that matchup in the Sweet 16? Okay, so a lot has happened, and we'll hear from Anthony Irwin coming up, because I know, even though I didn't see this coming, we would get the NFL, hockey, NBA team eventually, Major League Baseball. This has been in Lakers town for a long time. And Anthony Irwin is with Lakers Lounge, and it was a sad day and a sad week that they couldn't work this out with LeBron, and LeBron is going to continue to play, but he will not retire a Laker. A lot of tweets and a lot of comments about he was a Laker. He played for the Lakers but wasn't a Laker. And I know there were so many Kobe fans, but you have to give the guy his props. He saved the organization. When he went to Los Angeles, they were a laughingstock. They'd missed the playoffs, 5 years in a row? He comes in, they missed the playoffs his first year, which was a surprise. Then again, he was coming from the JV, he's in the Eastern Conference, to the big boy league. He comes in, second year, wins a title. They would have repeated, but Anthony Davis got hurt in the Phoenix series. It's on him, though. He wanted Westbrook. That blew up in spectacular fashion. He refuses to own it. That was him. He wanted Westbrook. It was an unmitigated disaster. They broke up the core of the championship team that was so good. Why'd you let Caruso go? Caldwell Pope was awesome. Davis got hurt. Also, they can't draft to save their life. Or the player becomes good and develops once he leaves Los Angeles. Ball, Randall, Ingram, Connect's worthless. Cannot draft. But they should have worked it out, and he should have retired a Laker. Now I don't know what happens. Cleveland, Golden State would be unfortunate. It hurts his legacy if he closes in Golden State. I hope he ends in Cleveland. But it's been a rough go for Pelinka. And it has been the very polarizing 24 hours for Pelinka and Laker fans. Did they improve the team? A little bit. Are they better than last year? No. But you're stuck. You're not even close to San Antonio and OKC. And this is the team for the foreseeable future. There's nothing you can do. You don't have any assets, picks, anything. And you have $500 million committed to Kessler, Reeves, and Luka, which you got the gift of a lifetime with Luka falling into your lap. Did you really have to give Reeves 100 and whatever it was, 70, what was it, James? $170 million. He's a good offensive player and a great story from Oklahoma, but you can't guard anybody. Luka gets a raw deal. He's better defensively than what people gave him credit for. Plus, he got in shape in the past year, and he's an assassin. A guy might average 35 a game. But Kessler, not only did you give him $130 million, you gave up all your picks for the guy. Looks like they can keep Hachimura. Hachimura, Ayton, Kessler, Luka, Reeves. Still could be a top five seed. Grimes, $60 million, outrageous. I like the guy, but that's too much. And then Mamu, for all that money, not a fan either. It's a tough look if you lose LeBron, Smart, Kennard, and Hachimura, because they were so good in February and March, and still without their two best offensive players beat Houston and won a playoff series. But then again, you saw what happened. They just don't match up well against OKC. And then a lot of teams have improved, especially Utah. But we'll talk to Anthony coming up. He'll give LeBron's tenure a grade and also Pelinka a grade as well. And the Jaylen Brown story, how bad was this trade yesterday? Oh, my God. 100-1 to go to Philly for a reason. And this is a great discussion. The only thing I can compare it to is Allen Iverson. What people in the league and GMs think of the guy, and what fans and media think of the guy. This was the best offer, 100% real, for Jaylen Brown. Paul George with the second worst contract in the NBA, $55 and $56 million the next 2 years, 36 years old, can't stay healthy, 25-game suspension. Actually played well and outplayed Jaylen Brown at times in the first round of the playoffs. But you had to attach a first-round pick to trade George. That's how bad the deal was. Guy who finished sixth in the MVP voting. Two seed. Win total was 42. Won 56 games. Can't get bleep in return. But it's also on Brad Stevens. He butchered this. You could have had Giannis. Management didn't want to put in the extra year or extra money. You didn't want to put in Hugo Gonzalez, who better be Michael Jordan. Guy averages 4 points a game. They wouldn't put Hugo Gonzalez in the deal. Giannis says, okay, forget about it. I'm going to Miami. What are you doing? So then the damage was done, the disrespect. At that point, you have to trade him. They were looking for four picks. No one wanted him. There was a report he could have gone to Houston, Sengun to Boston, KD to Detroit. Houston said no. But the Bobby Marks comments, which I know for that GM to tell him that is asinine. He'd be the seventh best player on our team. But the Boston Celtics are heavy into analytics and thought Derek White, who had a horrible year shooting, had a better year than Brown. And here's the reason why. On-off numbers. In his career, when he's on the floor, the Celtics have been outscored by 1.5 points. They're worse with him on the floor than off. In the last 3 years, they're 36-6 without him. In his career in Boston, they're 90-36 without him. His contract is horrendous. 3 years left, $180 million. People said the production doesn't warrant the trade, what you have to give up, and the contract. Why the hurry? That's the other thing. Why did this have to be done now? This offer was just sitting there. You could have done this in a month, 2 months, 3 months before the season. Why? Strange. Also an unmitigated disaster. This group won one title in 10 years. In 2017, this is what the Boston Celtics had for a war chest and roster. In 2017, they refused to make a trade and acquire a superstar. They had Brown, Tatum, Kyrie, Horford, Smart, Hayward, Lakers number one pick, Clippers number one pick, all these awesome picks. They were going to be okay, OKC. Danny Ainge, so stubborn, wouldn't make a trade. Could have had Kawhi, could have had Anthony Davis, could have had them all. Would they have won? I don't know. But they'd have more than one ring. All that to show for it, just one ring. And now we'll see what a gift for Philadelphia. I mean, you make a trade with your rival in the division who took you out in the first round. And you help them out. The worst contract, by the way, in the NBA is Embiid. Sixers at top two on the same team. And they walk in now to Embiid, who can't stay healthy, but still, Embiid, Jaylen Brown, Edgecombe, Maxey, and they got Simons today, too. I love Oubre going to Indiana. No one's talking about the Pacers, which is crazy, and I'll run down the odds in a second. 16-1 to win the East. They took out the Knicks the prior 2 years in the playoffs and took OKC to seven games. You get Halliburton back and Zubac. The Knicks are winners, too. They've won, gotten better, because no one's done anything. Or they haven't done anything, but everyone's, you know, moving pieces. Miami got better, but Miami didn't make the playoffs last year. Boston got significantly worse. Philly will be improved. And I don't know what's going on in Cleveland. Imagine LeBron goes to Cleveland. Toronto improved, though, too, although Kawhi can't stay healthy. But the East is madness. Unbelievable how strong the East is now, right? Knicks 3-1. Celtics 5. That's crazy. They might be a play-in team. Sixers 7-1. Too aggressive. Cleveland 8-1. I think LeBron goes there. Pistons 8-1. Horrible offseason. Raptors and Miami Heat 8-1. Pacers 16-1? How? That's the bet to make. Atlanta 22-1. Closed the season winners of 16-17. Gave the Knicks the toughest test of the playoffs. In the West, Denver 12-1. Are you going to make a move? Hello, free agency started. The Bucks wasted the Giannis years, so Denver the same with Joker. Lakers 25-1 to win the West. Rockets 35, Minnesota 11. Make all your bets at William Hill. Your first bets on them match up to $250. Largest in-play wagering menu every single day. The other thing, this hurt him as well. His behavior. I know there's stuff out there on social media. People are all over Colin Cowherd. What he said wasn't racist. Jaylen Brown's a smart guy, no doubt. But two sources told him he thinks he's the smartest guy in every room he enters. And that people don't like that. And that's also a knock on Aaron Rodgers. They say the same thing about Aaron Rodgers. I don't care who you are. Elon Musk, Zuckerberg, people don't like that. They get sick of it. Now, I don't know if that's true. He's a smart kid. Seems like a nice guy. Here's what hurt him. The nonsense on Twitch. You cannot, as a finals MVP and NBA champion, you cannot get eliminated in the first round after being a two seed and be the first team in Boston Celtics history to blow a 3-1 series lead and say it was the most enjoyable season of my career. Can't say that. It's a shot against Tatum. And that's a shot that you're selfish as well. That did him in also. Just an incredible story, though, with six in the MVP, led him to the two seed, best player missed much of the year, no one wants him. A 36-year-old with a horrible contract and picks is all you got for him. Cannot believe it. But that goes back to value, contract. You know, he's a black hole. He won't pass the ball. Fascinating discussion. But in the end, this is what the guys who run the league think. And this league always delivers in the offseason. Giannis move. What LeBron's going to do. Brown traded. Kawhi traded. Awesome stuff. Then there's more to happen. And more to come. Maybe LeBron even goes back to Miami. Apparently he kissed and made up with Riley, too. So excellent stuff. Special show with the Palms due to the holiday weekend. It's ESPN Radio. We love being here. Come on down. The book's fantastic. Whether you want to bet at the window or jam the kiosk, load the sucker from home on Venmo. We're getting ready for Switzerland and Algeria coming up. Three more matches tomorrow in the World Cup. And Monday's phenomenal. Portugal, Spain, and USA, Belgium as well. Don't forget about the NBA also and the Summer League. We'll hear from Anthony Irwin, Lakers Lounge, up next. It's been a polarizing 48 hours for the organization. What he thinks of the moves and what grade he would give Pelinka coming up on ESPN Radio.
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6: 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Load that sucker right through Venmo as well. Piece of cake. Unbelievable World Cup. Portugal survives 2-1. They will take on Spain Monday. Spain won 3-0. And what are we? 90 minutes away. Give me another one. Algeria and Switzerland. Swiss minus 108. Draw plus 210. Algeria plus 325. To qualify, Swiss minus 225, Algeria plus 170, 2.5 under minus 150. I like the Swiss to qualify. I don't know about the total. This one's tough. How about that Algeria match last time out, right? Gentlemen's agreement, Algeria, Austria. They both were through with a draw. I was thinking 0-0, 1-1, right? 3-3. You could have grabbed 100-1 in play on the draw in the final 2 minutes. Oh, that was something. And then Austria scores, who was it? Algeria scores in the 93rd minute, or 94th minute, after 111 passes in a five-minute stretch playing patty cake. They decide to go for it. Their score, take the lead. Austria scores on the final play of the game to tie it. And then Algeria fans were happy that they scored because then they didn't have to face Spain. But that was supposed to be Australia-Portugal all over again, where nothing happened. Both teams went through with the draw. The one thing that hurt because of all the stuff that went on and transpired, Austria was no longer in with a loss. Because there was a scenario that would have played out that Austria was better off losing because the runner-up would have got Spain, which you saw today, 3-0 Spain over Austria. So there was a way where you didn't even want to win. But that went out the door. But see what they have tonight. Back to the association. Anthony Irwin. Lakers Lounge. He has maybe some good news here on Hachimura for the Laker Nation. And it's been tough. Now, this is your team for the foreseeable future. A lot of assets. A lot of picks. Can't make a move. At Anthony Irwin, LA on X. And we caught up with him. Talk about what Pelinka did and LeBron leaving earlier today. Here's Anthony.
7: They have four starters. I don't think they're better right now than they were last season. I think they're further right now from a championship than they were last year. I think they are significantly worse defensively, probably quite a bit better offensively. I think, collectively here, but I am really concerned about their defense, and they're working to open up more spending power so that they can acquire a Rui Hachimura or possibly a Jonathan Kuminga. But they are way down in the athleticism department, and they have the wrong LeBron James on their roster.
6: Can you elaborate on that?
7: Well, I mean, you're left with Bronny right now,
6: uh-huh.
7: And I think they would be significantly better off and better positioned to win a championship if they hadn't annoyed LeBron James Sr. to the point where he was just like, all right, fine, I'm going to go find whatever offer I can get out there,
6: yeah,
7: to be in a situation where I'm actually happy to play basketball for a living. And I think it was a pretty big mistake from the Lakers to I think, kind of take him for granted, not just this offseason, but in the few years running up to this offseason.
6: Yes. So would you agree with the comments and a lot of the reaction that it's almost depressing knowing that you're not on the Spurs or Thunder level and you're stuck? There's no moves you can make now in the foreseeable future.
7: Yeah, the gamble that the Lakers are making is that, you know, they've gotten so much younger and they are hoping that through continuity and organic growth from these players that they can get better systematically up to the point where maybe eventually they'll get to the Thunder or the Spurs level. The problem there, though, is that, like, if it doesn't work out, to your point, there is no way to pivot. You got to hope that you could trade Austin Reeves for picks, and then you got to hope that you could turn those picks into the players that you need to compete at the level that you were at even last year. So, and by the way, this year is the year that Luka Doncic and his camp would, if they are frustrated, if they are disappointed by this offseason, this is the time when they would start moving chess pieces across the board to figure out where Luka's going to play next. So this season has to work out in their favor. Oh, and if it doesn't, then what?
6: Would you have given that contract to Reeves? Was that the right thing to do?
7: Yeah, because it was between that and losing him for nothing. And I still think, you know, it's a three-year contract with a fourth-year player option. It's for only 25% of the cap. It'd be one thing if it was his next contract and it jumps to 35% of the cap. For 5 years, I could see where that would be the kind of contract that nobody would want to trade for. But if it doesn't work out this year, I was looking at the roster and it's such a glaring hole on the wing that it makes me think that, you know, if it doesn't work out this year, if it doesn't work out this postseason, that they would probably use Austin and some of the young guys that they have on a draft day in the near future, you know, so that they could trade the draft pick that they would use that day to go out and get the wing help that this roster just so desperately needs.
8: Well, I'm glad you brought that back up. It's Follow the Money here on VSiN, the Sports Betting Network. Anthony Irwin is our guest. He's on the Progressive Guest Line. And the thought of Kuminga coming to the team or Hachimura coming back, are those realistic possibilities here for the Lakers?
7: I think so. One of them, I think, will wind up being on the Lakers when it's all said and done. Maybe both if the market completely dries up and they just say, all right, fine, I'll take it a 1 year minimum deal to completely bet on myself and put myself in a better situation after this. So right now what they're looking to do is trade, whether it's Jared Vanderbilt or Dalton Knecht or DeAndre Ayton or Bronny James, some of those guys at the end of their rotation whose money they don't anticipate using this year, most likely they would like to move Jared Vanderbilt. And if they can't trade Vando, then they would stretch and waive and stretch him, which means you stretch out the amount of time that he sits on your books in, mm-hmm. in dead money, but it lowers your cap hit this year. So you do that with him. Maybe you do that with DeAndre Ayton, and they're trying to open up anything in that ballpark of 10 to 13. Maybe, like, if they really, really do everything absolutely perfectly, $14 million. And then they would go to one of Jonathan Kuminga or Rui Hachimura, and they would offer maybe a multi-year deal so that that player has bird rights at the end of the contract. And the Lakers would be able to then retain that player at the after that contract runs up. But that's what they're trying to do now. To what extent they'll be successful, that, you know, we'll just have to wait and find out.
9: What grade would you give Pelinka during the LeBron tenure, and when they, how bad they were before he got there? And I'm seeing a lot of, he played for the Lakers, but he wasn't a Laker, and they hold Kobe in such high regard. It kind of feels like what we're seeing with Boston, to have him that long and only win one title, and I thought he was going to retire a Laker. Well, why do you think, what grade would you give how this all turned out?
7: Man, I would give, I think we have to separate LeBron from Pelinka here. So if you're just asking me specifically about Rob Pelinka's grade with LeBron James, I would say like a C minus. Mm. Like, it's barely passing, but you're not very proud of it.
9: Okay.
7: With like LeBron, I would say I would give him a B plus to an A, because he held up his end of the bargain. There's those stats that are kind of making the rounds right now that in the 8 years that he was there with the Lakers, he had its own, that 8 year run is its own Hall of Fame career. When you combine the points that he scored, the assists that he dished out, the rebounds that he grabbed, and the all-star appearances and the all-NBA stuff and the championship and the finals MVP, players who rack up all of that stuff tend to be Hall of Famers. So the Lakers got more from LeBron than frankly anybody thought they were going to. They just don't have enough to show for it.
8: That's well mm-hmm. said. Great mm-hmm. answer there. I'm looking right now at a Lakers win total for next season, Anthony. FanDuel has 45.5. Can you see them winning 46 games or more?
7: So this is the funny thing. I haven't loved their offseason. I don't think they're going to be very good in the postseason. But let's just pencil Rui Hachimura onto the roster, which I think we're fairly safe to do, whether it's him or Jonathan Kuminga, somebody at that level, a four at that level. I think I would imagine the wins total jumps at that point, but I'm very confident betting the over on wins for the Lakers this year, because the offense is going to be overwhelming, and it's going to be so overwhelming to the point where on any random, you know, night, a Tuesday night in Milwaukee, the Bucks, those teams like that aren't going to be able to cover for all of the shooting, all of the offensive creativity, all of the downhill drivers that you have when they're attacking closeouts. The Lakers are going to be able to score against anybody. Where I have real questions and where I'm really concerned about this roster moving forward is when you're in a seven-game series and all seven of those games or all of those games in that series are played against an elite defense that is geared to you specifically, and an elite offense that is geared specifically to taking advantage of your weaknesses defensively. So regular season, I think the Lakers are going to be fine. I think they're going to win their division. I think they're going to, you know, get home court advantage fairly comfortably in even in the West. But when they get to the postseason, that's where I'm really nervous about the defense.
8: I think that's a totally fair answer. And I just have shades of Luka's early days in Dallas.
9: Yeah.
8: Right, when they overachieved, and they were a lot of fun to watch, and they made it difficult for a lot of teams in the regular season. I can see that happening again with this Lakers bunch. Follow him on X at Anthony Irwin LA. Great job, Anthony. Thanks for the time, as always. We appreciate that.
7: Thank you guys for having me. Anytime.
6: Guest loves the Lakers, does a good job. I'll be checking out his podcast as well at Anthony Irwin LA on X. I think those are fair grades. I think that's pretty good. 8 years with LeBron, one title. To be fair, could have been two, would have been two. I stand by it. Would have been two if AD doesn't get hurt. They would have had a repeat. Don't listen to the nonsense with the asterisks and the bubble. That's crap. That's the dumbest thing I've ever heard. You can argue that was the best basketball that was ever played. We're all stuck in a bubble. All we're doing is can practice or play ball. There's no distractions. There's no women. There's no family. There's nothing. Practice, game, practice, game, practice, game. It was elite basketball. Psst, nonsense. Been a tough offseason, though. Damn, it's frustrating. They had all that cap space, and it's Walker Kessler. Tough sell. Mm. True about Luka as well. You don't want him to get upset and be not happy with the direction. But it looks, by the looks of it, he picked this team. USA 115, to qualify on Monday. England minus 135 on Sunday. Brazil minus 230. France minus 1700. Morocco minus 280. Let's take a look at the bracket. And again, we still have another game to go. 2-1 Portugal, 3-0, 3-0 Spain. Algeria and Switzerland coming up. Top of the bracket, the freight train France. So much firepower. Who knows? Maybe it's going to be boring in terms of Chalk City, and it's France-Argentina in the final. Again, France plays Paraguay to start on the 4th of July. I love what we're doing. It's a great story. We beat them 4-1. France is better than us. They could open up a can. Then again, it's soccer. Park the bus. Penalty. Silly red card like what they did to us. You never know. Morocco should be too much for Canada. Not impressed with Canada at all in this tournament. Morocco seems cheap in regulation. $1.25. That is, excuse me, that's the early game. The late game is I don't find it. The early game, the 4th of July is Canada. Then it's France and Paraguay. Monday, Sunday and Monday are nuts. Sunday, 1 o'clock, Brazil and Norway. Mexico, England, Mexico City, Sunday night, 5 o'clock. Get ready. Watch that and go right into House of Dragon. Cannot believe the price. That home environment, atmosphere, altitude, elevation. England, no time to adjust. England's been a disappointment thus far. Cannot believe the plus money on Mexico. Norway's good. Holland's awesome. Brazil's going to be too much for them, though. How about that next matchup? How about Brazil-Mexico or Brazil-England? Then Monday at noon, Portugal and Spain. Awesome matchup. Spain yet to concede. 5 consecutive clean sheets in the World Cup. And we cap it off at 5 o'clock with USA and Belgium. If we win, we play Friday at noon in Inglewood. Get your affairs in order. Take off work. Get ready. Thanks to Big Game James. Thanks to the crew. Thanks to Anthony Irwin. Make all your bets at William Hill. Your first bets on them. Match up to 250. 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We'll talk to you next week. Enjoy the soccer. Don't forget about the UFC and baseball and the golf as well. Have a good one.

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10: This week's Finley Cadillac Henderson Player Performance of the Week is going to be more of a dual lifetime achievement award, but well-deserved, and we'll stick in the WNBA, as last week it was Angel Reese of the Atlanta Dream. This week, we'll bring it back closer to home and the Las Vegas Aces with head coach Becky Hammon and Asia Wilson, who were recognized earlier in June on Time's 100's inaugural sports list. This recognition highlights both Wilson's dominance as one of the WNBA's brightest stars and Hammond's leadership in shaping a championship-level team. According to Time, Wilson became the first player in WNBA or NBA history to, hold on while I take a deep breath, win a championship, claim the scoring title, be named Finals MVP, League MVP, and Defensive Player of the Year all in the same season. Earlier this season, Fox 5's Paloma Villacana asked head coach Becky Hammon about Asia Wilson and how impressed she is that Asia continues to receive accolade after accolade and award after award.
11: The impressive thing about Asia is always she makes the main thing the main thing. She always keeps basketball first. She understands that basketball is her meal ticket. And all these other things happen because we win and she wins. That's probably the most impressive thing, because I think you can get distracted very easily when you get as much attention as she gets. You can kind of be lured away by the fame and the money and the different opportunities. But like I said, her focus to always be on the basketball court is probably one of the most impressive things, just seeing as much attention as she gets.
10: That was Aces head coach Becky Hammond talking about Asia Wilson. But the recognition did not stop there, as the head coach was also recognized on the Times 100 inaugural sports list as one of the most influential people in sports. Earlier this season, Hammond became the second fastest coach in WNBA history to win 150 games. She achieved this feat in just 205 games, only behind Houston Comets coach Van Chancellor, who achieved it in 198 games. According to Time, Hammond was already a trailblazer before joining the WNBA coaching ranks in the 2022 season. Before that, she was hired as the first full-time female assistant coach in NBA history by the San Antonio Spurs. Back in 2020, Hammond became the first woman to serve as head coach in the game, taking over after Greg Popovich got ejected, Time wrote. After interviewing for some NBA head coaching jobs and not getting hired, she moved over to the W, where she has implemented more offensive spacing, faster pace for the Aces, and encouraged star Asia Wilson to shoot more three-pointers. That was the Finley Cadillac Player Performance of the Week, brought to you by Finley Cadillac Henderson, the prestigious Cadillac dealer of the year. 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
8: World Cup round of 32 action continues.
9: They scored the goals and won easily, won at a canter in the end. And it was the best performance by a mile so far for Spain in the World Cup.
8: What did Jaylen Brown have to say after being traded to Philly?
10: I'm still processing everything, so give me some time. But I'm also looking forward to what's to come next. I will say there was definitely a message being sent, and that message was received.
8: Could a sleeper team enter the LeBron James sweepstakes?
11: Over the last 24, 48 hours, teams around the league that I speak to, this has been Cleveland, Golden State, Miami, as far as the teams that make the most logical sense for LeBron James. There's always going to be one or two others.
8: We take you around to Thursday in Major League Baseball.
12: 2-1 pitch. And he crushes it deep.

0: Sports Center all night, ESPN Radio and the ESPN app. Day four at Wimbledon on Thursday saw the third round get started. Alexander Zverev made easy work of Valentin Royer, winning in straight sets 6-1, 6-3, and 7-6. Zverev, in his press conference, gave his mindset this year compared to last year's Wimbledon.
1: I think generally speaking, you can't compare the 2 years. Last year I was struggling a lot, tennis-wise also, you know, I was not playing really well. This year I'm coming in as a Roland Garros champion. I think it's just the mindset is very different, playing-wise very different. So, of course, I hope to continue my good form.
0: Now on the women's side, Iga Świątek, the defending champion, won 16 of the first 17 points and made short work of Karolina Pliskova, winning 6-1 and 6-3. And in her press conference, talked about having a smooth second round win compared to just a few days ago.
2: Well, can't really compare these matches because obviously different opponents and different game styles. So I think today there was more rhythm and Taylor played much more tricky game. So sometimes it was harder to adjust to it. But today, I guess the conditions were the thing that you needed to be aware about. And I felt like, you know, I was more efficient and more solid. I didn't do as many unforced errors. And I use my momentum and the confidence to, you know, keep doing that till the end of the match. And with Taylor, obviously, in second set, I dropped my level. So different matches, different stories.
0: Switching to baseball now. Mariners with a 1-0 win over the Angels. Cal Raleigh's bases loaded walk in the bottom of the sixth inning was the only run of the game as the Mariners knock off their AL West rivals. Also, 8 straight wins now for the Rays as they pick up a big win, the longest active streak in baseball, as Tampa Bay picks up the win, their longest win streak since March and April of 2023 when they won 13 in a row. Other baseball action, Marlins taking on the Rockies. Jake McCarthy in the bottom of the fourth inning puts Colorado in front.
3: 2-1 pitch. And he crushes it deep to right field. You can forget it. Into the second deck. McCarthy puts the Rockies up 5-4. Number 7 on the year for Jake. 429 feet.
0: On 850 KOA, Rockies blast the Marlins 14-4, their third win by 10 or more runs this season, their most since 2018. Tigers taking on the Rangers. Evan Carter at the dish for Texas.
4: And the pitch is swung on and a high drive well hit right center field. That one is way back and that ball is history into the Ranger bullpen. Evan Carter goes deep. And the Rangers are in double figures. They lead it 10-4.
0: And that would be the final score on 105.3 to fan. Still more to come from the FIFA World Cup next. 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
5: World Cup round of 32 action continues.
6: They scored the goals and won easily, won at a canter in the end. And it was the best performance by a mile so far for Spain in the World Cup.
5: What did Jaylen Brown have to say after being traded to Philly?
7: I'm still processing everything, so give me some time. But I'm also looking forward to what's to come next. I will say there was definitely a message being sent, and that message was received.
5: Could a sleeper team enter the LeBron James sweepstakes?
8: Over the last 24, 48 hours, teams around the league that I speak to, this has been Cleveland, Golden State, Miami, as far as the teams that make the most logical sense for LeBron James. There's always going to be one or two others.
5: We take you around to Thursday in Major League Baseball.
9: 2-1 pitch. And he crushes it deep to right field. You can forget it. Into the second deck.
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10: 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Finding the bottom of the bucket from outside the eight.
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11: 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Getting to the holiday weekend. We got a lot of baseball to get to, plus some action on the WNBA hardwood. Plus, we'll hear from Jaylen Brown for the first time since moving on from Boston to the Philadelphia 76ers, but we begin with the FIFA World Cup. Three matches in the round of 32 on Thursday. Two will face off against each other if they are victorious. Another will wait for their matchup coming up on Friday. We'll begin with Switzerland taking on Algeria.

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10: 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Alongside Chris Canty, I'm Michelle Smallman. Happy 4th of July weekend. And CC, it's 4th of July weekend, which means we're talking food. Everyone is going to be at a barbecue or a cookout. They are going to be enjoying, hopefully, some burgers, some brats. All sorts of delicious things. What's going to be on the menu for you at the Canty household?
11: Ooh, we're going to have ribs. We've got some rib tips. We've got steaks. We've got wings. And I'm not talking about the little party wings. We're talking about the whole wing with the giblet at the end.
12: Are they better?
11: A whole lot.
12: Is the whole wing better?
11: The whole wing is better.
12: Really?
11: I feel like it's just less convenient. No, the whole wing is better. I thought the same thing too, Pat, but then when my wife actually seasoned them and then she cooked them and then put the sauce on at the end, I see why she has to have the whole wing, especially if you're putting them on the grill. The whole wing is superior to the little party wing. We'll also have burgers. We'll have links. We'll have sausages. And we'll actually have some fish. This year, instead of frying the fish, we're actually going to grill the fish. So I have a contraption that you put the fish fillet in, and you set it on the grill, and you can actually grill the fish without it falling apart. So that is going to be the menu.
10: I got to stop you right there. Didn't you, several hours ago, and if you missed any of the show, go back and download the podcast, because you need to be listening to the Unsportsmanlike podcast. Didn't you, just hours ago, Cece, in your don'ts for the 4th of July, say it's only grilled or fried meats and or things you're going to consume for the 4th of July? Is a grilled fish something that contradicts what you were saying?
11: It's grilled. What do you mean?
12: Yeah, but who's throwing down fish for 4th of July?
10: That's what I'm saying. You said grilled meats or fried meats. Is a grilled fish going against that?
11: The fish is a meat.
10: I know, but it just feels a little healthy.
11: Well, yeah, it is a little healthier than we usually fry the fish. And I'm saying we're doing it a little bit different.
12: What kind of fish
11: we're trying to be more health conscious this year.
10: Smart. Okay, fair.
11: You know, so I'm just saying.
12: What kind of fish is it?
11: It is a sheephead, so it's fresh catch from off of the dock in my backyard.
10: Okay, that's going to be awesome.
11: It basically looks like a zebra. It's a fish that looks like a zebra that has actual human teeth. It's called a sheephead.
12: I'm sorry?
11: Catch them off the dock in my backyard.
12: You say it has human teeth?
11: Yes.
12: And you're eating it?
10: Why does it have human teeth?
11: Because it eats the barnacles and it eats shellfish. So, yeah, it has to crunch down on them. I don't know. I didn't create the fish.
12: Oh, my God. Yeah, looking at pictures, it looks so freaky.
10: What's it called? Yeah, sheep?
11: But it's so good.
12: Sheep's head.
10: Sheep's head fish. Yeah. Stand by. I'm getting a visual.
13: Oh, this is freaky looking.
12: Dude, I'm not eating a fish has buck teeth.
10: Oh, my gosh. It really does have. It looks like the donkey from Shrek.
13: I don't like looking at that. Yeah.
10: The teeth look like the donkey from Shrek.
11: So good.
12: If my meal needs a dentist, I'm not eating it.
11: It's so good. What are you...
10: It does look like a zebra. The body looks like a fish zebra, and the mouth looks like the donkey from Shrek.
13: Who caught this fish?
11: They're hard to catch. We actually gig them off of my dock. So we don't even fish on them because it's got teeth. They'll cut the line unless you have a steel lead. So we actually use like a gig or a spear, and we fish them that way.
10: Using a gig or a spear.
13: Yeah, I guess you're not used to the fish being able to chew clean through the line with its chompers.
10: Seriously. Shout out to the gigs and the spears out there allowing you to catch this zebra donkey.
11: It's so good, though. It's so good, though. I'm telling you all, you're missing out. Don't knock it till you try it. But we usually fry it, but now we're going to try to grill it.
12: I think we do need to formally petition to call it the zebra donkey fish from now on.
10: Yeah.
11: The zebra donkey fish.
10: What's on the menu? The zebra donkey fish. What did we used to catch it? The gigs and the spears. CC Bob, who's tuned in via FD in Wilmington, he wants to weigh in on the conversation. Bob, what's on your 4th of July menu?
14: All right.

0: zebra fish with donkey teeth that you will be consuming tomorrow at your 4th of July.
1: It's a sheep's head.
2: It's a zebra donkey fish.
0: Zebra donkey teeth fish. Donald, what do you have for CC?
3: I am about to faint here in Arkansas. You eating a zebra fish with human teeth? Are you kidding me? Stick with the collard green, man. You're doing good. But don't eat the zebra fish. What is the finest fish at anyway?
1: Donald is so good. You get them in the Carolinas. They're so good. It's a good eating fish, man. I'm telling you, if you hadn't had it, you got to try it. Don't knock it till you've tried it.
4: What's crunchier, the uncooked ramen in the ramen salad or the teeth of the sheep's head fish that you're eating?
1: I'm probably going to lean toward the teeth.
4: Probably crunchier than the ramen.
1: Yeah, but you're not eating the teeth, Cam.
4: That was unclear.
1: It's not on the menu.
2: No, because they're eating you.
0: Yeah, seriously.
2: They're taking a bite of you, and you're taking a bite of them?
0: Although I will say, I did just...
1: got a dental plan.
0: I did just give this a quick Google, and it said that sheep's head is an excellent eating fish because thanks to their diet, the meat is flaky and has a mild, sweet, and succulent flavor. And it's firm, so it holds up perfectly for frying, blackening, or baking. CeCe, the internet, having your back here.
1: I'm trying to tell y'all. Y'all sitting there knocking it because of the way it looks. Don't worry about what it looks like when it comes out of the water. Worry about what it looks like when it comes out of that hot grease or when it comes out of that grill. I'm telling you, it's a good eating fish.
0: Well, CeCe, one of his do's for the 4th of July and his famous 4th of July do's and don'ts list is obviously to eat the zebra donkey teeth fish. He's going to give you the rest of the list next here on Unsportsmanlike, presented by Progressive Insurance.
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0: I don't see how any one of them beat Philadelphia. I objectively don't. Someone show me the downside to adding to this team versus everything else. I mean, unless it's the money, which he would have to take a vet minimum or something really close to it at the end. Unless it's the I don't like to play with these type of players, right? Now, I don't know. I'm not basketball smart enough to know how this all fits and what it looks like, right? I mean, there's a reasonable conversation that should work versus one where it shouldn't work. But from a situational standpoint and a chance to be in the conference finals, there's no better place to be than Philadelphia right now. Like, forget the NBA finals. Like, if you said to LeBron, smartly, if this is your last year of playing, okay, which place can guarantee you a trip to the conference finals the most right now? It's Philadelphia. It's not close. It's not Miami. It's not Cleveland. It's certainly not Golden State.
1: I think it's arguable that it's Cleveland. Because remember, you're saying this team plus LeBron. So I would, you know, if you want to say Philadelphia right now looks like they have a higher upside than Cleveland right now, all right, I can give you that. But in our hypothetical world where LeBron is choosing where to go, he's saying, is Philadelphia better than Cleveland will be with me? And I don't think he would agree with that math, because
0: you don't think so?
1: Well, you know, Cleveland, as much as the criticism that we get, and you know, we've got some frequent callers to the show that have been going back and forth with me about whether they're bogus. But if you add LeBron, like, for one, they were already a conference finalist team last season, and that wasn't a fluke because they were in the second round and probably should have been a conference finalist the year before. And so, like, you add LeBron to Donovan Mitchell and James Harden, presumably, if he resigns, and Evan Mobley, and, you know, that, like, they've got a couple of good big men. They've got a couple of kind of elite perimeter guys. And then LeBron would be the one that, A, has the championship experience, and B, could help facilitate. Like, I feel like he would have a defined role on the Cavs that I'm not sure he would have on the 76ers.
0: And again, this is just a math based off of last year. I know things aren't the same, right? There was a difference of 7 games between Philadelphia and Cleveland last year.
1: Mm-hmm.
0: There was a difference of 8 games between Cleveland and the top of the Eastern Conference.
1: Mm-hmm.
0: Which gap from which team is easier to bridge for LeBron? Are you more likely to move 7 games or 8 games into the 3 seed, or more likely to go to the top of the Eastern Conference with Cleveland? Because I would argue they are much more close to getting to the 3 seed with Philadelphia than Cleveland would be to getting to the top of the Eastern Conference.
1: I think that Cleveland, I don't know if it's, even know if it's saying the quiet part out loud, because it was widely reported. They could have had more wins last year than they had.
0: Well, like, that's true. Yes. Like, I mean, they, at the end of the season, and that's why I said it's not exactly the most accurate math. I get what your point is. They probably could have had 3 or 4 more wins towards the end of the year. We know what teams were doing, even though we're not allowed to say what teams were doing, but
1: right.
0: It rhymes with spanking. Okay,
1: I don't know if that's a better word to use.
0: Well, they were doing it to themselves, actually, at that point in time.
1: So definitely not a better word to use.
0: The point simply is, okay, is that, yeah, I that's not the right math. I guess just the question is I think the ceiling gets higher for Philadelphia than it does for Cleveland. That's, I think the potential is higher and the ceiling is higher in Philadelphia than it would be in Cleveland.
1: Yeah, I think that's fair. I think that's fair because with Joel Embiid and the mystery of him, you always have the potential of adding the best player or one of the best 3 players in the NBA at any given moment. You also have the potential for him not being there for large stretches of time. And so I think there's maybe more risk involved in going to Philadelphia than a team like Cleveland. Maybe you might be right. Their ceiling might not be as high. But this same core of Cavaliers, the years before that, had the number 1 record in the East by a pretty large margin. And they were dealing with the Darius Garland injury for most of the early part of the season. And they never seemed like they fully captured what I thought could be their potential in the regular season once they got James Harden. But if they add a LeBron James, I have to feel like the energy that they would be playing with coming into next season, I think the team would look much more like the regular season version of the year before last. And that's even if LeBron's not playing major minutes all during the regular season. I think it would allow him to do both, where he's kind of conserving energy for the playoffs, but on a team that still has a really good chance to be one of the top seeds in the East.
0: 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Up next, Jaylen Brown took to Twitch to discuss his trade to the 76ers. Hear what he had to say next. It's ESPN Radio and the ESPN app.
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3: 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And everybody's huddled in tight, watching it all together. I love this.
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5: 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You know, what a courageous effort. 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
6: 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And I think there's something about excellence on the international stage that was American sports to me.
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11: UNLV Athletics had 133 student-athletes recognized on the Spring 2026 Academic All-Mountain West team, the conference announced earlier this week. The Rebels have now landed at least 70 honorees on this spring list for 23 consecutive years.

0: perimeter if he's not in the dunker spot. And so with that ensemble together, I think those pieces all fit well together.
1: All right, last but not least, Tari Eason has agreed to a 5-year, $81.5 million fully guaranteed contract to stay with the Rockets, keeping the restricted free agent in Houston after entering the market this offseason. The deal is a notable commitment to one of the Rockets' young core pieces, with reporting also indicating the fifth year includes a player option. Dre, how does Eason fit into this Rockets team? And I guess more largely, Rockets in the Western Conference, where do you think they fall?
0: Yeah, it's interesting because, you know, Eason has been there. He's a guy that I really got first introduced to him at the Vegas Summer League his rookie year. He always plays well in Vegas. And then he's a role player that plays well in his given role for the Rockets. I think it's interesting that he gets a 5-year, $81.5 million deal. It shows their commitment to him, that they feel like he is a key part of what they want to do for the next 5 years. I think that the Rockets, he won't be, because obviously he was there already, so it's not like he comes in and changes things for them. But I think they believe that they were a Fred VanVleet injury away from contending last season after they made the big move to bring in Kevin Durant. And I think this is them kind of doubling down on that, saying we have the pieces that we need. We have the young talent. We've got the superstar in place. So we want to retain our important role players so that we can get to where we want to get.
2: Is Houston doing anything this offseason? Like,
0: Fred VanVleet's their big offseason acquisition.
2: That fell wildly short of expectations, or at least it felt that way. Like, I don't know that they've done anything to dramatically improve their situation. So I'm curious to see how the rest of the offseason plays out.
0: Yeah, they're definitely relying on their young guys, right? Like, right. Amen Thompson is like 20, 21. Mm-hmm. They think he'll get better. Reed Shepard is like 21. They think he'll get better. Jabari Smith is like 22. They think he'll get better. So when they bring in a veteran in VanVleet, who helped lead the Raptors to a championship, and they've got Durant there, and then Alperen Şengün is also another young guy that's going to get better. So that's what they're relying on, whether it's the right thing or not.
2: Running it back is a recipe for disappointment. That's all it is. All right. Well, this was SportsCenter. Is a new interview podcast from Rich Eisen featuring SportsCenter legends, available now on Disney Plus and the Rich Eisen Show YouTube channel and all podcast platforms. Episode 6 with Craig Kilborn is posted this morning. This was SportsCenter. It's presented by Gusto. Up next, our next guest, very puzzled by the Celtics' move away from Jaylen Brown. We'll talk to him. It's ESPN Radio and the ESPN app.
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0: goal scorer. And if you care about the nerdy aspect of the Belgian team, they're experienced, but that also means they're older. And you have the quicker turnaround in knockout play. United States, maybe with fresher legs, but the question is, who was going to show up when it matters the most without Balogun? And I'm looking at you, Christian Pulisic, because we have been told you are the face of American soccer. We've been told you are the most skilled player ever to put on that jersey. Well, in my opinion, and yes, as a fill-in host, I'm throwing the gauntlet. It's time for Pulisic to show up. I'm not saying he's got to go out there, have a brace or a bicycle kick goal. I'm saying he's got to be more of an offensive catalyst. And the good news, presumably, he looks to be fully healed from that calf injury. Now is the opportunity for the biggest name in American soccer to meet the magnitude of the moment. And with this match coming up on Monday, we will pause the soccer portion of the program now. I'm fortunate enough to be back with you on Monday, so hopefully you're not turning off your audio device right now. But when I return on Monday, we will hit this matchup hard and get you fully lined up with a little bit more detail about who else Team USA can count on as they try to continue this historic run and reach the quarterfinals for just the second time in World Cup history. No need to go back to 1930 with the run to the semifinals. And yes, I'm old. I'm not that old. I did not do highlights of that for Rich back in the day. I'm Brian Weber in for Rich Eisen. Just getting warmed up on this busy day before July 4th, 844-204-RICH. 844-204-7424 is the number to call. Coming up in just over 30 minutes, because nobody combines sports and entertainment better than Mr. Eisen, you might have heard Taylor Swift and Travis Kelce are getting married tonight, have already gotten married tonight, with the bash being held at Madison Square Garden. Where does that belong amongst the most famous events in the history of the world's most famous arena? We'll get there, but straight ahead, got to hit the hardwood. 48 hours later, does the Celtics' decision to trade Jaylen Brown to the Sixers make any more sense now? I'm Brian Weber. Always a blast to sit in for Mr. Eisen. I appreciate you sharing part of your holiday with us here on The Rich Eisen Show.
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6: 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According to Time, Wilson became the first player in WNBA or NBA history to win a championship, claim the scoring title, be named Finals MVP, League MVP, and Defensive Player of the Year all in the same season. But the recognition did not stop there, as the head coach was also recognized as one of the most influential people in sports. According to Time, Hammond was already a trailblazer before joining the WNBA coaching ranks in the 2022 season. Before that, she was hired as the first full-time female assistant coach in NBA history by the San Antonio Spurs.
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20: It is another hour of the program, and it's great to have you with us on a holiday. If you are working, you have my permission, my authorization as a Filipinos to mail it in. Stick it to the man and enjoy independence on the day before Independence Day. 844-204-RICH is the phone number. That's 844-204-7424. Appreciate the interaction so far. on the X platform. Let's keep that going. My handle is BW Weber, Weber with two B's. Coming up, 20 minutes, we'll incorporate our first of two guests today, Talking Hoops with Kurt Heelan, lead NBA writer for NBCSports.com. Next hour, the final hour of the show, we'll talk some baseball with Gabe Lax of USA Today. What has happened to the Yankees in addition to missing Aaron Judge with the rib injury? Bronx Bombers in free fall, having lost seven in a row. Let's jump right in, talking more NBA. If you missed the first hour, I will give you a little bit of latitude because it's a holiday. But in general, where you been? I'm only asking for 3 hours a day. Now, yes, I am needy, as I self-report. But that's not a huge request. Just three of the 24 hours. But if you have been busy easing into the long holiday weekend, you miss conversation of the red card that will live in infamy. What's going to happen with Balogun? 99% chance FIFA will not do the right thing. He is going to have to sit out after getting the red card in the impressive 2-0 win over Bosnia-Herzegovina as we get set now for the next biggest game in the history of American soccer on Monday in Seattle against Belgium. And I'm back with you on Monday, so we're going to go in-depth on that match coming up in the next program. We also spent a large portion of the first hour talking Jaylen Brown. A reminder, if you miss any part of any program, you can listen anytime on demand. The Outstanding Podcast will be dropped shortly after the conclusion of the program. And because I'm working with a new team in Bristol, Connecticut, always great to have professionals down the line, they may want to grab a hold of something or sit down. Because I say this just to reintroduce myself to the audience as a fill-in guy. I'm Brian Weber, in for Rich Eisen. If you know me at all, and that's real presumptuous as a fill-in guy on a holiday, it would be because of my time at NFL Network when I worked with Rich. That's how I wound up here, in addition to believing the philosophy, your best ability is availability. But the goal on radio, because it's the most personal of the media, is to be transparent. Maybe I should whisper this. I love basketball more than football. Basketball's a better sport aesthetically, even with all the three-point nonsense changing the game. It's a quicker watch. I'll extrapolate and connect it to soccer. Why do you think so many people are connecting with soccer now for the first time beyond the nationalism of Team USA and the games being hosted across North America? It moves, even with the nonsense of the hydration breaks, just to give the broadcasters more of an opportunity to squeeze in commercials. Although, I'm watching the Spanish language broadcast because they're purist and they keep the coverage where it is. But my whole point of my basketball dissertation is I'm the type of guy, when we get to the summer, who loves to go through extravagant trade scenarios. And this year, I didn't have to. Because think about the sequence over the last 2 weeks or so. Giannis gets dealt, finally going to Miami. Ja Morant, people overlook that deal going to Portland, once the face of the franchise in Memphis. Now, because of injuries and his legal issues, deemed expendable. Ball in Minnesota, going to run with the Ant-Man. It's combustible, but it's interesting. And the Jaylen Brown deal that we broke down probably in too granular detail, but I just love going through different permutations and the fallout and the implications, which gets us to the man who knows how to conjure up different ways of captivating our attention. Not only is monetarily LeBron James a billionaire, if attention were a currency, he'd be Elon Musk. He'd be a trillionaire in the sports world because he understands how to put himself front and center in every conversation. That's why I don't anticipate his quote-unquote decision this time to come anytime soon for a couple reasons. He's going to enjoy the process, and secondarily, he likes the fact that guys like me are talking about him. So, with that as the overview, I mentioned in passing, but I understand the audience is always changing. Conventional wisdom has said once LeBron made it official, he would not be returning to L.A., even though the Lakers had to go through the motions of being interested in having him finish his career here in Southern California. The short list of teams that emerged as potential destinations were the Warriors, the Cavaliers, the Heat, and now the 76ers have emerged in the wake of their blockbuster deal, picking up Jaylen Brown. So, let's get perspective from ESPN senior NBA insider Shams Charania on where the Sixers fit in among the teams vying for LeBron.
17: The Sixers are pitching LeBron James and his agent Rich Paul at Clutch Sports in the wake of getting Jaylen Brown aboard. We know the face of this team, Tyrese Maxey, he has a relationship with LeBron James. But listen, the Sixers are a late inclusion in this process. Over the last 24, 48 hours, teams around the league that I speak to, this has been Cleveland, Golden State, Miami, as far as the teams that make the most logical sense for LeBron James. There's always going to be one or two others, right? A team like the Sixers.
20: And that's Shams on SportsCenter. And we talk about sourcing and we talk about being plugged in. Who better than Mr. Charania to give you the information you need? Now, I don't have that kind of network, but I do have a lot of years of bargaining.

0: room for once Embiid is healthy. You have a former MVP. Now you have Jaylen Brown coming off the best season of his career. And Maxey, you can fill it up. And Edgecombe, who had a solid rookie year. They're all going to defer to LeBron in some way because he's the king. But is he option three, 2.5? It just does not make a lot of sense to me from a cohesion standpoint. You can say the same thing about Cleveland, but James Harden is a facilitator. Now, he also completely disappears in the postseason. But if you had LeBron coming home again, maybe Harden wouldn't feel the need to jack up 10 to 15 threes. So he's only going to make one or two of them. So from that chemistry standpoint, the X factor, LeBron in Cleveland makes more sense to me. Miami, I don't get it unless he wants to hang out in South Beach. Or they have so many needs, they would have room for Bronny. Because what happens to the kid who's gravy trained his old man now that Pops is taking his talents elsewhere? When will this be resolved? I think it goes through at least the first week of Summer League because LeBron will be seen courtside, kicking in Vegas. Those of us with a microphone, and everybody has a show now because we all have phones, will be running our gums about the future of LeBron, and that's exactly how he likes it. And I'll pose this question to Kurt Heelan. I think it's fair. Too bad we're not on the simulcast on Disney Plus. To get out the Sharpie and cross off the Knicks, he is not going to the Knicks. It just does not work at all from a financial standpoint, nor would they mess with their chemistry even more than they have by allowing Robinson to go to Boston. You finally win the championship for the first time in 53 years. You do not need the LeBron effect in New York City. I'm Brian Weber, in for Rich. I will check the interaction on the X platform coming up. Hit me up there, BW Weber, Weber with two B's. 35 minutes from now, because tomorrow's all about scarfing down hot dogs with the competition coming up in Coney Island. You can see it on ESPN2 and simulcast for the first time at ABC. I'm going to take you inside the world of competitive eating. Could be a little bit grotesque, but I'll try my best not to get to the most gory of the foods. But straight ahead, we'll maintain our basketball momentum. How did the Clippers get more in return for Kawhi Leonard than the Celtics got in their trade for Jaylen Brown with the Sixers? We'll find out when we bring in Kurt Heelan, lead NBA writer for NBCSports.com, as we continue on this Friday edition of the program. I'm Brian Weber, in for Rich. This is The Rich Eisen Show.
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0: Was Jalen Brown really disrespected by the Boston Celtics? On the Love Friday edition of Freddie and Harry, thank you very much. He's Harry Douglas. I'm Freddie Coleman on SiriusXM Channel 80, as well as TuneIn. 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I'm just going to lay it out this way. Jalen Brown was on Twitch. This was his exit meeting from the Boston Celtics. I'm just going to lay it out there. We're going to hear Jalen Brown speak in terms of lack of respect, explanation being traded, and embracing the villain role. When he finishes, then HD will chime in, and believe me, so will I. Here's the exit interview on Twitch from Jalen Brown, now a member of the 76ers.
1: Pack your bags, sayonara, buddy. Out of here. I will say, you know what I mean? I'm still processing everything, to be honest. Like, it's a bunch of, like, excitement, disappointment. It's a bunch of emotions. I'm still processing everything, so give me some time. But I'm also looking forward to what's to come next. I will say there was definitely a message being sent, and that message was received. I wasn't thrilled with the amount of respect that was showed during this process. I think there was a bit of a lack of respect. I think it was fine at one point, and then out of nowhere, things just kind of went left. You know, I think Brad is probably getting a lot of the criticism. I wasn't thrilled the way he facilitated some of the conversations, but I definitely think there's more to it. I just wish the more to it could have been explained. I just wish that they had the respect to just tell me exactly what it was, and I would have understood, and I would have respected that. But it didn't go down like that. It wasn't facilitated like that. So that was the most disappointing part, because I thought I earned respect in a place that I had built, where I helped contribute to build, and that just wasn't the case.
2: So Freddie, here's one of the things that I have learned to understand about players of the caliber of Jalen Brown, whether it's Major League Baseball, the National Football League, NHL, or the NBA, is that the messaging from organizations when they want to part ways with a player isn't always the most clear and upfront. And here's why that's significant in this situation. I am very, very close with a lot of guys who have departed organizations who might not have been the face of the franchise, but I'm talking about major contributors to the organizations. And the one thing that I've heard from these players is that, hey, I can live with the fact that you want to move on.
0: Mm-hmm.
2: Just be upfront with me.
0: Mm-hmm.
2: And it's that realness part that professional athletes crave and they always want. Whenever you try to window dress or, you know, hide things and say them in manners in which people may think you're stupid and you're crazy, but you really understand and you're reading between the lines,
0: sure,
2: that's when the problem lies. Here's what I would also tell Jalen Brown. You've been in the NBA for 10 years. You are highly successful. You're an NBA champion. You're a finals MVP. You're Eastern Conference finals MVP. Yes, you always want to use it as fuel when an organization decides that they want to trade you, especially when you feel like you have given so much, but don't ever feel like you have to prove ish to anyone. You have done so much in this league, believe in yourself no matter what the circumstances are, and continue to grow every single day, not just as a ball player, but as a man outside of the game of basketball. And Freddie, one of the things that is bothering me when it comes to Jalen Brown is this notion that he is too smart.
0: I know.
2: And he's the smartest one in the room. Well, if I have a player that turned down working for NASA, yeah, dumbass, he is the smartest one in the room, most likely. And I just don't like when you have these cerebral basketball players or professional athletes who get penalized for being intelligent. Like, what world are we living in when people are being criticized for being smart?
0: Yeah. I don't believe that was the case with the Boston Celtics. They knew exactly what an intelligent man that Jalen Brown is. It came down to this, HD. He was looking for reasons and kept getting excuses why he was never going to get what Jason Tatum had. And as much of a runaround he kept getting, that intelligence kicked in. Okay, why are you guys not telling me the truth when you're not even telling me what I want to hear?
2: Just keep it real with me. Listen, I can live with the fact if you sit up there and tell me Jason Tatum is our 1A. Jason Tatum is the face of our franchise, and that's not changing. I can respect you as a man because you were clear and you were upfront with me as a person. Seriously.
0: Yeah, seriously.
2: But when you window dress it and you try to dance around it, that's when you have a problem with the player, in my opinion.
0: Yeah, well, that's when you have the problem with the person involving Jaylen Brown, especially when he knows exactly what he has meant to the Boston Celtics. He can pull out his resume and they're going to run out of paper. They're going to run out of sheets on the computer screen because of what he's been able to do since he was drafted by the Boston Celtics with a top five pick. Everything they thought he was going to be, he completely exceeded that. And I know if I'm Jaylen Brown, you're thinking, I'm not asking for validation. I'm just asking for respect.
2: And the truth.
0: And I'm asking for the truth. That's the part that bothers Jaylen Brown the most. And he's not trying to hear it about anonymous sources here or these people close to the situation there. He's like, I was close to the situation and I didn't get the truth from the Boston Celtics. Now, one person came up to me and, like you said, HD, did not come to me and say, you're always going to be regarded as a number two here. So what are you going to do about it? And especially when Jaylen Brown never requested a trade. Not one time did we hear, either from him or those anonymous people out there, hey, sources close, Jaylen Brown said he wants out of Boston. Anything he said was all about saying, here's how I feel. This is where I'm coming from. And I want respect for that. I want respect for my opinion because my game is backed up my opinion. And time again, now one time, HD, did we hear him say, I want out. I want to be traded. I don't want to do this anymore. He was willing to make it work. He was just asking for one morsel to say, here's what the truth is, according to us. And he never got it when they tried to trade him twice before they finally made it, not thrice, moving on from him and going to Philadelphia.
2: And here's what I would also say, Freddie, for front office executives and people that are in position of power, like, look and learn from this, right? It doesn't matter if it's professional sports or a regular job, a 9-to-5, it doesn't matter. What people want is the truth. And they can respect you and honor the truth from you versus you not keeping it real with them. I don't care what level it is or what profession it is, because Jaylen Brown feels some type of way right now because he feels like Brad Stevens and company and Joe Mazzulla and company, those guys couldn't keep it real with them. Where he could have respected them even more if you just tell me the real. That's why I respect Terry Rubisky so much. Remember that clip we played, that sound bite we play sometimes coming in, opening to segments? Hey, coach, why I can't get the rock a little bit more? He looked me in my eyes and said, man, we got Tony Gonzalez, Roddy White, and Julio Jones. The hell I'm going to sit up here and draw a play for you for when we got them damn three? Hey, I respect the coach. Say less. I ask no more. That's what people crave, the realness. Don't lie to me, because if you lie to me, you're probably dead to me.
0: Yeah, well, right now Jaylen Brown is dead to Boston, and Boston's dead to Jaylen Brown as he's on his way to play for the 76ers. It's Love Friday, Freddie and Harry with Harry Douglas and Freddie Coleman on ESPN Radio, the ESPN app, and don't forget about us on ESPN Plus. So now that he's a 76er, first and foremost, he used two words about being ready for that. Process? And also villain. We're going to touch on that on the other side. Let us know at 888-SAY-ESPN, 888-729-3776. Was Jaylen Brown really disrespected by the Boston Celtics? We believe he had a case to feel that way. 888-729-3776. We'll get a chance to hear from you as well as hearing from us on Love Friday, Freddie and Harry on ESPN Radio, the ESPN app. And don't forget about us on ESPN Plus.
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0: and Klay Thompson and Draymond Green and won two championships and two finals MVPs. But even James Harden, a guy that was coming off the bench, a lot of people would have loved to see him as a starter with those two guys and really have more duration of time to be able to get it done. But it didn't happen. But that is a very, very, very good one, in my opinion.
1: My mother is still bothered about that. Why couldn't they keep that team together? I said, well, Mom, at a certain point, they're all going to get paid. They should have found a way. My mom is still bugged about the fact that Russell Westbrook, Kevin Durant, and James Harden could not stay together with the Oklahoma City Thunder. Matt in the great city of Houston. Matt, which couple or partnership do you wish could have worked and stayed together?
2: Yes, sir. There's a long list that in Houston. You know, there's a lot of duos, the Samson Olajuwon, but the one that sticks out is going to be Pippen, Barkley, and Hakeem. If that would have worked out, it would have been amazing.
1: Three Hall of Famers, three top 50/75 players of all time were on the same basketball team in Houston. And it didn't work.
0: But you know what? Like, also Charles Barkley, who's not only a friend of the show, but a brother of the show and listens frequently and often. Mm-hmm. I really wish, man, Chuck could have got him a ring.
1: Like,
0: I really, really do. But when you run into the greatest of all time and Michael Jordan, he had a say in which Karl Malone and John Stockton didn't win a ring.
1: Keep going.
0: You look at Patrick Ewing and company didn't win a ring.
1: Gary Payton.
0: You look at those guys for the Portland Trail Blazers. Mm-hmm. They didn't get a chance to win a ring at that moment. Mm-mm. So it was a lot that came between a lot of people who were in the Basketball Hall of Fame, and while they did not get a championship ring, Michael Jordan being the cause of all of it.
1: There are plenty of carcasses on the Michael Jordan streets, just like Florida from the Good Times episode. Damn, damn, damn, because they were born at the wrong time. When Michael Jordan was lording over things, winning six titles in 8 years. Robin, South Dakota, what couple/partnership do you wish could have worked?
3: I'm going to switch it up a little here, guys. It's football season's a month away, and I'm a Chiefs fan. And I'm telling you, if Tyreek Hill had stayed in KC, you'd have had at least one more championship.
0: Ooh, that's a good one.
1: That's a really, really good one.
0: That's a good one.
1: They won with him and without him.
0: But I also don't blame Tyreek Hill, because you have to capitalize and strike while the iron's hot.
1: Mm-hmm.
0: You have to get your money. You have to, you know, provide for your family. And, you know, Tyreek, he has some kids he got to take care of. So you have to do what you want to do. I do believe, though, there's a possibility for a reunion.
1: Sure.
0: Between Tyreek Hill, who's still a free agent right now, the Kansas City Chiefs, and Patrick Mahomes, who's coming back from an ACL tear.
1: Yeah, you get him at a bargain basement price, relatively speaking, in the National Football League. When he rehabs from that injury, he's in your building. And if he's anywhere near what we saw either with Kansas City or the Miami Dolphins, now you add that kind of weapon, and you don't have to pay above board those kind of max kind of prices for that kind of talent that's still potentially there involving Tyreek Hill. Because that leads me to mind the NFL. I'm glad that he mentioned an NFL partnership he wished could have worked or stayed together. For me, and it just ended, Jalen Hurts and A.J. Brown in Philadelphia. Mm-hmm. And I know as a Cowboys fan, I should be morally opposed to wanting that to continue. But because both of those two guys, it seemed like they were the perfect match as a quarterback and a wide receiver. They were able to overcome doubts, overcome barriers, to be the kind of players that they turned out to be. A.J. Brown, an elite wide receiver. Jalen Hurts at times playing like an elite quarterback. When they were in that kind of room, in that kind of groove, there wasn't any defense that could keep them from being dominant. And the only thing that kept them being dominant was the personalities got to a certain point that those personalities, maybe along the lines of Jalen Brown and Jason Tatum, could not work together anymore in Philadelphia.
0: Yeah, Freddie, once you start to clash off of the field and it starts to bleed onto the field, that's when you know those two guys have to go their separate ways. We see now A.J. Brown, he's a New England Patriot. Jalen Hurts is still a quarterback of the Philadelphia Eagles. I'm looking forward to watching both teams. But mine, I have a little bit of recency bias as well, because LeBron James just stated that he is not returning to the Los Angeles Lakers. But we know him and Luka was paired up. And when you look at those guys being together for a year and a half, you know, that first year they lost in four games to one to the Minnesota Timberwolves. Luka didn't even play in the playoffs for 2026 because he was dealing with an injury. So I wish we would have had more time with Luka and LeBron.
1: Mm-hmm.
0: And also, more players surrounding those guys, you know, to help them move forward in the Western Conference from a playoff standpoint, because they were there in the standings when you look at the regular season. But having that big that can roll and protect the rim, because Luka doesn't play defense so well, so those guys can be able to – I want to see them play in the NBA Finals and see could they bring a title to the Los Angeles Lakers organization.
1: I'll give you a celebrity one. I wish Bobby and Whitney could have worked out.
0: Oh, yes.
1: That would have been, imagine them growing old together, being those kind of celebrities. I know they had their difficulties and struggles.
0: I wanna rock with you, baby.
1: Absolutely, Whitney, and I will always love you. I mean, God rest her soul, but can you imagine they were able to work out the stuff outside of the relationship and be better people? What kind of love story that would have turned out to be that was unlikely to begin with? I wish that Bobby Brown and Whitney Houston, the late Whitney Houston, could have worked out.
0: That's a good one.
1: That'd have been all right by me. A couple more. Danny in Florida, 888-729-3776. Danny, on the day that Taylor Swift and Travis Kelce are about to be betrothed in about 39 minutes at Madison Square Garden in the world's most famous arena in the Big Apple, what couple of partnership, Danny, do you wish could have worked out?
4: All right. Well, Harry just brought it up, one of the names, but Luka Doncic and Jalen Brunson.
1: Nah, they're fine.
4: What do you think?
1: Nah, they're fine. As a Knicks fan,
0: I'm good. I knew Freddie was going to say that.
1: I'll play divorce lawyer here. Nah, they're fine. We don't need to put them back together again. No, let that Humpty Dumpty stay a broken egg. No, you know what,
0: Freddie?
1: But they still have love for each other, by the way.
0: But I will say this, though. I don't believe Jalen Brunson, we would have seen this version of him because Luka's so ball dominant.
1: That's completely fair. That's why Jalen Brunson was able to come off the bench and be that Luka Doncic with the second team and help them get to that run that they were able to get to get through the NBA Finals and before they lost to the Boston Celtics. But anytime he came off the bench for the Dallas Mavericks during that run, he was terrific. And the Knicks said, yep, we can build around that. And lo and behold, 5 years later, an NBA championship comes out of that decision by the New York Knicks. Speaking of the place called New York, which is my home, it's also the home of Corey. Corey, what partnership or couple do you wish could have worked out?
5: Hi, guys.
1: Hey.
5: I got two of them for you. Okay. But also I have two from your other two topics.
1: Okay.
5: My two ones is I'm a Laker fan, so I'm always going to say Kobe and Shaq.
1: Okay.
5: And my other one is Danica Patrick and Aaron Rodgers.
1: Oh, really? Wow. Talk about off the beaten path. Whoa. Corey, off the top row. One, two, three, pin.
0: I think Corey took that 5 hour energy, baby. Or you can also say Aaron Rodgers and the Green Bay Packers.
1: Or you can say Aaron Rodgers and fill in blank here.
0: And the New York Jets.
1: Exactly. Shailene Woodley. Exactly.
6: Olivia Munn.
1: Could keep going. Aaron Rodgers and the Rodgers family. That's seriously, that's a number one. That's still that's not a thaw involving that. You could literally fill in that blank and not run out of people when it comes to Aaron Rodgers and a partnership that you wish could have still worked out. Keep weighing in at 888-729-3776. What is that couple? What was that partnership that ended badly or never had a chance to happen that you wish could have worked out? 888-729-3776. Thanks for being a part of Love Friday, Freddie and Harry. With Harry Douglas, I'm Freddie Coleman. And Harry just got back from his Alaskan adventure vacation where he was BBC all up in that mug. I'll explain what BBC means for those who don't know. But what were the things that he missed? Like, he did not miss catching that BBC in Alaska. No excuses, no lies. ESPN Radio.
0: That's not the way you're supposed to use it, Freddie.
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11: I'm Nick DeLuca, off and running on 4th of July weekend. Another World Cup knockout stage match decided in penalty kicks. Egypt over Australia, advancing 4-2 in PKs after playing to a 1-1 draw through regulation and extra time. Egypt made all four of their spot kicks. It's their first ever knockout stage win. Australia now 0-3 in the knockout round. Egypt advancing to face the winner of tonight's game between Argentina and Cape Verde. Kickoff coming in a matter of moments. Meanwhile, Sunday's round of 16 match between Mexico and England likely to have its kickoff changed due to the risk of weather disruption, including flooding in Mexico City. Kickoff set to become 2 Eastern, moved up 6 hours early. NHL, the Flyers are signing Duck center Leo Carlson to a record 5-year, $90 million offer sheet. Anaheim has 7 days to match. Flyers would need to send 4 first-round picks as compensation. Carlson scored 38 goals and had 67 points for Anaheim last year.
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15: Damn it, Freddie, I'm going to get right into it. I told my wife she better have them kids in bed by a certain time. Hey, yo! Okay. It's Love Friday. It's me and her night. It's Love Friday.
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15: 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It's Love Friday. Put them chillin in the bed by a certain time and come on to daddy mama. 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
11: Last night in Salt Lake, the Aviators defeated the Bees by a score of 8-4. They'll go at it again today in Salt Lake. First pitch set for 5:35. And the Las Vegas Aces return back to the Michelob Ultra Arena. They'll host the Chicago Sky, tip-off set for just after 7.

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1: Final decision. What's Jim Gray up to right now? Final decision. 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
0: No, it would have to be on the Rich Paul and Friends podcast, because every agent's out there with a podcast now.
1: He's Andy Gresh. I'm Jonathan Zaslow, in for Amber and Ian. So coming up next, we're going to dive into the teams that are on this whiteboard, all right? Mm. We'll tell you which teams feel more realistic than others. We'll also take your thoughts on that as well. That's next. 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